0: Every week, Cooper's Countdown is heard on great radio stations like this one. What do you got for us, Coop?
1: It was May 20th, 1977. Star Wars hit the theaters. The Sex Pistols' God Save the Queen was released, and I was promoting my new album, Lace and Whiskey, and the charts looked like this. Starting off at number 5, Supertramp gave us a song inspired by the Beatles, All You Need Is Love, with Give a Little Bit. At number 4, the Eagles wrote one of the most over-interpreted songs in the history, Hotel California. It could have been about anything. The number 3 slot goes to Steve Miller, who did an updated cover of a blues track called Jet Airliner. At number 2, Fleetwood Mac's only number 1 hit ever, Dreams. And number 1 song of this day in 1977 was from a band that started a long run of chart toppers. Foreigner, Feels Like the First Time.

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0: on Mr. Floyd for you accepting charge from the United States. Calling, are we reaching? So you could hang it up. Then it's a man answering.
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0: Here's another dose of Alice's email on Alice's Attic with Alice Cooper.
1: Alice, they told me not to look in the mirror while I was on acid, but I didn't listen to them. Now they think I'm crazy. Maybe my eyes change color. I don't know. But I did have a dream that you were a puppy, and I kept you in a box until you turned 18, and I didn't want to let you go, but I knew I had to. What do you think it means? Thank you, boo-boo. Boo-boo. There are places that you can go and talk to people that are professionals, and they will sit and analyze your psychotic dreams and tell you just how crazy you are. All right? Boo-boo, you belong on this show. Write to me at alice@alicesattic.com. I'll be right back with birthday bashes, so stay right there. Do you think you're the only one that ever dreamt I was a puppy?
0: There's more Alice after this.
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2: It's May 20th, and these are the people who were born today. First of all, Cheryl Cooper, the most important person in the world to me. Pop legend and diva Cher is turning 80. Rapper Busta Rhymes, who holds the Guinness World Record for most syllables spoken in 1 second. Singer Susan Cowsill of the Cowsills. And today would have been Joe Cocker's 82nd birthday. Cheryl doesn't have an album out, even though she should. But it is her birthday. Let's play something that she would like. Here's the letter, Joe Cocker.

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6: You'll laugh, you'll cry, you'll headbang. 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
6: 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It's Alice's Attic with Alice Cooper.
8: You're back with your completely normal host, Alice Cooper. Just because I wear makeup and get executed on stage doesn't make me weird, all right? So, lots coming up this hour. Rock trivia on one of the greatest bands of the 60s. Tales from the Attic about a song I covered for my beautiful wife. Then, you gotta love the 80s with my favorite band of all time, Journey. So, let's get straight to it.
7: Alice's Attic with Alice Cooper.

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1: Who is rumored to play guitar on The Kinks' You Really Got Me? Jimmy Page. For years, a rumor circulated that the guitar solo was actually played by Page, who was working as a session musician at the time. The producer, she'll tell me, has denied this hundreds of times. Dave Davies said Page was present at the session but did not play on the track. And as Ray pointed out, the solo is utterly devoid of technique and good taste, in a way that only Dave could produce. Talked to Dave recently. He came to a couple of the shows in Connecticut. He said, "Alice, I played that guitar." So, here's You Really Got Me.

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0: sifting through the dusty mess of memories and cobwebs inside the mind of a rock icon.
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0: This is Tales from the Attic.
2: My wife Cheryl was a ballet dancer when we met. She danced professionally. She trained for years. She has that relationship with the movement and discipline and a particular kind of beauty that belongs to people who have given themselves to a physical art from childhood. And then she married me and joined the circus. So she clearly has good taste. When I was recording Dirty Diamonds in 2005, I wanted to dedicate a cover to her and a song that I loved when I was a kid in 65, the Left Banks' Pretty Ballerina. And we tried to do it as close as we could to the Left Bank, just with our take on it. It turned it into something a little different. Well, if you want me to dedicate a song to you, drop me a line at alice@alicesattic.com. By the way, at our 50th anniversary, I sang the song to her. Well, you gotta love the 80s. It's coming up right after this quick break, so stay right there.
0: Alice will be right back with more rock and roll that doesn't suck.
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0: The scent of Aquanet, the silky smooth feel of spandex, and a cassette cranked up on the Alpine in your Trans Am. 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
2: By 1981, Journey had given up on the instrumental jazz fusion albums they made in the early 70s and found their commercial footing by adding a singer named Steve Perry. With Steve, they released a run of albums that established them as one of the biggest rock acts in the country. But in late 1980, they were in transition. Greg Rolie was leaving the band, so Steve and Neil Schon went into the studio to record one sole track as a bridge between what Journey had been and what it was about to become. That song was The Party's Over, Hopelessly in Love, which ended up featuring some session musicians as the band was in flux. That means they kept throwing up stuff in their bile, in their throat. So let's hear it. Journey, Party's Over.

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4: Somewhere lurking in the dark shadows, he's a radio host who doesn't suck, even though he's always been a bit of a freak. But he does think you're worthy of listening to his show. Crank up the most talented man whose eye makeup is better than yours. The king of your kind. It's Alice's Attic with Alice Cooper.
5: It's another mind-bending evening here in Alice's Attic. Maybe you shouldn't have licked that toad before listening. Either way, this hour we're going to do some movie music madness from a 2001 film that features one of my bandmates. Then, Hey Stupid, that involves a woman attacking a police officer with bees. And finally, a Cooper's cover of a song that Willie Dixon wrote for Howlin' Wolf in 1960. But now, let's hear some music.
4: Alice's Attic with Alice Cooper.

I woke last night to the sound of thunder. How far off I sat and wondered. Started humming a song from 1962. Ain't it funny how the night moves? When you just don't seem to have as much to lose. Strange how the night moves.

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1: The 2001 movie Blow featured Johnny Depp, Penelope Cruz, Ray Liotta, and Paul Rubens, and tells the true story of George Young. He was a kid who became one of the primary figures in bringing Colombian cocaine into the USA in the late 1970s, working with Pablo Escobar's cartel. The film covers his rise and his eventual arrest and imprisonment. And at a critical emotional moment involving Young's relationship with his father, played by Ray Liotta, Can't You See? By the Marshall Tucker Band plays. I love this movie. I thought the movie was great. Johnny was great in it. So here's Can't You See? From the movie Blow.

0: hasn't flown the coop. 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

0: us will have Hey Stupid in just a few. 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
1: Come on and dare to be stupid. We're all waiting for you. Let's go.
2: Alice's Attic with Alice Cooper presents
3: Hey Stupid.
4: Let's see who's being stupid this week. First up, we go to, you guessed it, Florida, where a substitute teacher is in jail after police were called when she started having a full mental breakdown in class. The woman stripped naked and started jumping up and down on her desk while twerking and screaming that she was a million-dollar prostitute. Okay, that never happened at my school. But I'm sure the guys were going, oh no, please don't take your clothes off and twerk. Next, we go to Boston, where a housing activist is in jail after trying to prevent an eviction. She pulled up to the house in a flatbed truck full of beehives, stepped out in a full beekeeper's outfit, and smashed the hives in front of the police officers carrying out the eviction. You gotta give her credit for creativity. Busy as a bee. And finally, we go to Detroit, where a cop was embarrassed after appearing at a virtual court hearing on video, and the judge pointed out he could see that the officer wasn't wearing any pants. That's normal in Detroit. Well, a great Cooper's cover is coming up from a classic 60s LA band, so stay tuned.
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0: Cooper's Covers coming up, but now it's more music.
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0: Imitation is the sincerest form of flattery. Either that, or they just ran out of song ideas. Whichever the case, here's a Cooper's cover now.
1: Doors guitarist Robbie Krieger found the Willie Dixon song Backdoor Man through an album by John Hammond Jr., who was a blues guitarist who had covered it in 1964. Robbie brought it to the rest of the band, and they decided to put it on their debut album. But here's what changes in the Doors version. The original one-chord arrangement became a 12-bar blues. The whole track has a different energy because Ray Manzarek's organ is running underneath it, giving it a psychedelic blues feel that the original didn't have. Jim Morrison sang it in his earliest recording sessions before anyone outside of their Whiskey A Go-Go residency had any idea who the Doors were. I've done this song with Robbie. It's really a cool song. So here's Backdoor Man by the Doors.

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8: From early days in Detroit, to teen angst in Arizona, to shock rock in L.A., to his rise to Rock and Roll Hall of Famer, one man is superbly seasoned to guide you through this magnificent musical journey.
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0: your resident rock genius, Alice Cooper, back with you again on the radio. I have so much random rock trivia floating around in my brain. I could entertain you for years to come. So this hour, I've got You Gotta Love the 80s featuring one of my songs. Then freaky facts that are completely true, I think. Then finally, rock trivia from an LA band that existed for years before anyone paid attention. But now let's hear this.
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0: It's time to travel back to one very dynamic decade. You gotta love the 80s. In Alice's Attic. Here's Coop now.
2: Here's what happened in 1988. I was driving around in my Corvette, listening to the radio, and I kept hearing songs that made me turn up the volume. Bon Jovi songs, Aerosmith songs, and I started noticing who kept coming up in the credits. The answer was almost always Desmond Child. He was one of the best pop metal songwriters alive. I called him, he said yes. Now, when it came to the song Poison, the main guitar riff was written by the guitarist John McCurry. The riff had actually appeared 2 years earlier in a song called Encircled by John Waite, because McCurry had played on that album too. When he brought it to the Trash Sessions, it was a riff looking for a home, and it found one. I told Desmond, I said, Desmond, I love what you're doing with these bands. I love the way you write a song. I need something darker and sexier. Poison was written right then.
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0: And now, Alice's Attic with Alice Cooper presents more fun and freaky facts. 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
1: Well, it's time again to be amazed. Here we go. The Andromeda Galaxy is 2.5 million light years away. So when you look at it through a telescope, you're seeing light before humans even existed as a species. Penguins were originally called strange geese by early European explorers. Pistachios contain enough natural oils that they've been known to spontaneously explode if it's hot enough. I know a lot of people like that. Your liver can regenerate even if 75% of it is removed. And finally, ancient Romans used crushed mouse brains as toothpaste. Well, it's time for a break while I go brush my teeth with mouse brains, but I'll be right back with rock trivia after this. First, it begs the question, who was the first guy that said, you know, if I take this mouse and this hammer and I crush this mouse brain, I could probably brush my teeth with that.
0: Alice Cooper is coming up next.
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1: Which guitar legend co-founded Quiet Riot in 1973? Randy Rhoads. He co-founded the band in Los Angeles with Kevin DeBrow. Randy was one of the most technically gifted guitarists of his generation. In 1980, he was recruited by Sharon Osbourne to be Ozzy's guitarist for the first solo band. He left Quiet Riot, joined Ozzy, recorded Blizzard of Oz and Diary of a Madman, and became one of the best lead guitarists in hard rock. He died in a plane crash in 1982 at only 25 years old. He was buzzing the tour bus in a small airplane. His loss devastated everyone who knew him and everyone who had heard him play. Great guitar player. Small planes and rock stars do not go together. Quiet Riot, Metal Health, Bang Your Head.

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0: Welcome to the deepest confines of the mind of Alice Cooper. It's a bit dusty up here, and oh, is it cluttered. There's a memory of hanging out with John Lennon and Anne Murray at LA's The Troubadour in 73. And over here is Alice's Cortez High School locker combination. And why is there a random recollection of pre-concert pickled herring in Oslo in 2017? But amidst the melange, there's a wealth of rock and roll tidbits and knowledge that never fails to entertain and engage. So without further ado, here's your fastidious host,

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1: Welcome back to the radio extravaganza known as Alice's Attic. 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So coming up this hour, an attic classic from a band who had a harmonica player named Magic Dick, a listener email, then rock trivia on a band who named themselves after a nonsense word invented during a childhood game. But first, here's music.
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1: Back in the 60s, Peter Wolfe met guitarist John Giles and harmonica player Richard Sulwitz, better known as Magic Dick, which is one of the five greatest names in rock music, at an open mic night at a Boston coffee house. The name came from John Giles' manager, who was wary of Wolfe and afraid he was going to steal the guitarist's spotlight. The manager's condition for allowing Wolfe to join the band had to be called the Jay Giles Band. Wolfe's response, "I don't care, we just want to play music." Their first top 20 hit was Must Have Got Lost, released in 1974, the same year Peter Wolfe married Faye Dunaway. Richard Sulwitz, one of the best blues harp players around, and I play blues harp. He is an amazing, amazing player. So here's Must Have Got Lost, Jay Giles.
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And I must have got lost. I must have got lost. I must have got lost.

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1: Hi, Alice. 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But now I realize what a special time in history we lived in. I hope rock and roll survives. Do you think it will? Bert. Yeah. I think as long as there are guitars and teenagers and drums and garages, rock and roll will go on forever. It's too much fun for it to die away. Why? What's going to take its place? Well, if you think rock and roll is dead, you're wrong. But drop me a line anyway at alice@alicesattic.com. I'll be right back with some rock trivia, so don't move.
0: Alice's Attic with Alice Cooper.
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3: Which band did the members of Foghat leave to form their new band? Savoy Brown. Three of the four original members, Dave Peverett, Roger Earl, and Tony Stevens, had all been in Savoy Brown, one of the great British blues bands of the 1960s. I know them because I used to play with them all the time in Detroit. They left together at the end of 1970 and formed Foghat. The name Foghat is a word Dave Peverett made up as a child playing a word game with his brother. And it's awful. Hog Fat would have been better. You know, a name of a band should make you go, oh, Black Sabbath. Yeah, Fog Hat. Is it a guy in the fog that's wearing a hat? I don't know. I don't get it. So here's Fool for the City. Great band, horrible name.

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95.5, the big dog, is WVNA-FM, Muscle Shoals, Alabama. 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

I woke last night to the sound of thunder. How far off, I sat and wondered. Started humming a song from 1962. Ain't it funny how the night moves, when you just don't seem to have as much to lose. Strange how the night moves.

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What we've got here is failure to communicate. 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So you get what we had here last week, which is the way he wants it. Well, he gets it.

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0: Sing along at home, why don't you? Two, three,
1: I take a look at my enormous penis.
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1: And my troubles start a melting away.
0: Just Bob and Tom.

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0: Welcome to the Bob and Tom Show. We're in the O'Reilly Auto Parts Studios. I was singing so good driving in, and now it's not. Me. Christy Lee at the news desk.
2: Hi.
0: Pat Godwin.
3: Hello.
0: In a crew neck sweater.
3: Love Blue Crew.
0: Blue Crew. There's Josh Arnold.
4: Hi.
0: Checkerboard shirt. There's Ace Cosby.
5: Hello.
0: I'm Chick McGee in Mafia track jacket. And here's Tom Griswold.
6: Oh, thank you very much.
0: You're welcome.
6: Yeah, everybody okay? I walked in on something.
0: No.
2: I've been crying for 12 hours.
0: Christy's been on and on about this damn octopus movie on Netflix with Sally Field, who I love.
2: And Bill Pullman's kid, who looks just like him, which is really...
0: Oh, not Paxton.
3: Lewis?
2: Yes.
0: Well, if it was Bill...
2: Tom,
7: your music's playing. Yes.
3: I got the piano going over there.
0: What?
2: Actually fits right here.
6: Sorry. What is this movie? I'm sorry, I'm not aware of it.
2: It's from a book.
0: Listen to this.
2: Adapted from a book.
0: Listen to this title. Go ahead.
2: What's the name of the book?
7: Remarkably Bright Creatures.
2: Thank you.
7: I read the book a while ago. It's cool.
2: Yeah, and Alex Molina does the narration of Marcellus, the octopus that's in the aquarium.
7: Alfred Molina.
2: That's what I meant. I'm sorry. See, I'm so upset I can't even think of people's names. Yeah, it's just the most beautiful.
0: Yeah, it's enough.
2: It's enough. So
0: this
2: sweet.
0: Is like the second octopus movie.
2: You love Sally Field
0: so
2: much.
0: What was the first one? Training My Octopus or My Octopus Teacher.
7: And My Octopus Teacher.
2: That was a great movie.
0: Now, Josh, didn't you have a line from the movie?
8: I learned so much with my year with the octopus. How to tear apart a lobster in 4 seconds.
6: I must be missing something.
8: They asked me, how could I control the octopus? I had one word for them. Calamari.
3: Show the pictures.
2: So this, you guys,
6: is
2: this
6: the octopus talk or something? What is
2: that? It's been narrated.
0: This has been going around for quite a while, how smart octopuses are, octopi, and we're going to be replaced. We're going to have an octopus president. Okay. Stuff like that.
2: Oh, it's a beautiful story. It's very sweet. It's very...

0: Okay, I'm out. I don't know why.
1: Of course you're out, because it's a sweet, happy story.
2: Right. You,
3: yeah, yeah. I'm glad it moved you, yeah.
1: Yes, I have feelings.
0: So you've got a talking octopus.
4: That's right.
0: A talking bear that I'm in. I mean, obviously.
4: Yeah, Paddington. And talking toys, you're in.
0: Yeah, sure. Talking octopuses, I'm out.
1: Really?
0: Yeah.
4: Can we get a ruling on pussies? What is it?
0: Octopuses is correct.
4: Octopuses is correct.
0: I had always heard octopi, but apparently, yeah, I'm not gonna worry too much about it. The octopuses don't have much to do with my life. I know I won't eat them.
1: Well, they should be.
0: I see them in the meat counter occasionally. The fish, I don't.
1: You don't like a tentacle?
0: I don't want to eat anything that has suckers on its tongue. I don't want a defense.
1: It is a little chewy.
4: You know, you missed the boat on having that affectation of something expensive, but you're really into it, like a saltwater tank with, you know, octopus and all that kind of many, many fish. And yeah, mm-hmm. It takes up a whole wall, and there's a mini shark in it and stuff like
1: that.
4: Yeah.
0: Yeah.
4: A lot
0: of maintenance.
4: Jimmy Pardo told me one time there's a house. He wouldn't tell me whose house it was, but this guy has a wall, like think that wall, but it's an aquarium with like sharks and all sorts of stuff in his living room.
1: Man.
4: Yeah. He couldn't believe it.
0: Well, you know,
4: yeah.
1: That's
4: Hollywood, though.
0: Yeah, well, yeah, no thanks. I enjoy the one at Disney World. If I want to see it, I can go there. I don't need it at my house. but thank you very much.
4: Well, if they're so smart, the smartest octopus, he has a way to get out of the tank and take your thing.
5: I once caught the octopus sleeping with my wife.
1: Marcellus gets out of his tank.
0: Is this the narrator of which movie now? Is this
5: the documentary?
1: That's the documentary.
0: I see.
4: Now, wait a minute. The octopus and Remarkably Bright Creatures gets out?
1: Oh, yeah. He can get out.
4: What do you think of that? And I was just joking.
1: He's smart.
0: Is it a puppet? How do they do all this?
1: It's got to be CGI.
4: I would
1: imagine. It's amazing, though. It's very well
0: done. But he talks.
1: He doesn't talk.
5: No, he narrates.
1: Talk.
5: He tells the story.
1: Yeah. He's telling the story of
3: a fantasy kind of thing?
0: No, it's obviously based on a true story.
3: I didn't know that.
0: This is going to be
1: a novel.
0: This is going to be a franchise.
3: This is talking.
0: This is going to be a franchise. There are going to be 8 of them.
5: Remarkably Bright Creatures.
2: A little bit of a mystery.
5: Two. This time it's personal.
1: Yeah, there is a little mystery.
2: Yeah.
1: Sophie figured it out pretty quickly, though.
4: However, I was reading a bunch of stuff on the plane.
2: Remarkably brighter creature.
4: Yeah. Sheep Detective is amazing, I guess. I can't wait to see it.
1: And we may see that today.
0: One of my girls has seen it twice.
2: Oh, yeah?
0: My son Sam, who's a man of a certain age, he loved it. He said he cried.
4: Yeah.
1: Well, I don't know if I can cry 2 days in a row.
4: I would imagine it'll hit me, too.
2: They do say it's like super emotional.
4: Yeah.
0: Friend of the show, Hugh Jackman, is in it, and I guess they're talking sheep. I'll buy that. Talking octopuses, I'm not going to buy.
1: He's not talking. He's narrating the story.
2: No, you just remember, Tom was gross. He didn't care for the second Finding Nemo because there was an octopus in it.
1: Oh.
2: So
0: the second Finding Nemo was terrible.
2: Because you said you just couldn't stand the octopus.
0: No, I couldn't stand the movie. It was
3: really dark and not.
4: You said
3: well
4: the
3: done.
4: Big reason was the octopus.
2: Yeah, you said you could. You said it was grossing you out.
4: Well,
0: the first one was great. The second one absolutely terrible.
1: I had no idea you had
2: but,
1: such a.
2: But
1: aversion.
2: When it came out and you saw it, you specifically told us it was because of the octopus. You can't deny that.
0: I don't deny it. I just say I just remember the movie was terrible. That's all.
1: Okay.
4: I did like the first one because one reason that they're in the Australian, what is that, in the jet stream for the water or whatever that was called. And there was the turtle, the surfer turtle man who talked like that. I hated that. Hated it. I like Albert, but.
2: Finding Nemo is a delight.
4: And DeGeneres gets on my nerves.
0: Maybe top 10 movies with talking animals.
1: Just keep swimming. Oh,
4: well, then,
0: that's a tough one.
4: That's tough.
1: Oh, Babe. Is that it?
2: Babe's easily. I mean, top
1: that
2: three.
1: That is probably the sweetest little movie.
0: I think top three. Paddington 2 would be number
1: You've
0: one.
1: You've never seen Babe, have you?
4: Okay, so.
0: Yeah, but years ago.
4: Talking animals, whether real or puppets.
0: Oh, or CGI.
4: Because I like Babe, they're actually animals.
1: They're so cute.
0: Oh, I like talking animals. Mr. Ed, of course, top 10 of all time TV shows.
4: Top 10? All time.
2: Well, sure. Yeah. You've got The Wire. You've got Breaking Bad.
4: Yeah,
3: Sopranos.
0: The Americans.
2: And before all those, Mr. Ed.
4: This is online now.
1: Oh, my God.
4: There are people sticking mics in celebrities' faces. What's your top three movie? If you go on and say top three TV series, Sopranos, Band of Brothers, and Mr. Ed, I will give you
0: $100. The Americans in there, Breaking Bad, Mr. Ed. Mr. Ed needs to be looked at as a sort of a a critique of Western civilization more than
2: or a treatise of a man losing his mind.
4: Yes.
2: There is a chance.
4: Ed did not talk at all.
0: But he did have his incredibly hot wife, Carol, with the famous twin torpedoes that were not overlooked by any young man of a certain age.
4: Honey, I have to go out to the barn. You're in there an awful lot. Well, that's because the horse talks to me. Okay. All right.
0: Wouldn't that be great, though?
4: Was he an architect? I think he was an architect. Yes. In the garage,
0: and
4: working
0: had,
4: on stuff.
0: He had the famous half door, the Dutch door.
4: Yeah, yeah. That's certainly famous. Yeah.
0: Name a more famous Dutch door.
3: Why would you?
4: It's hard to keep track of.
0: Top 10 Dutch doors in cinema.
4: But I do agree, the best part of Mr. Ed, of course, the Dodgers was amazing when he worked out for the Dodgers.
0: Hilarious.
4: But when Ed would open the stall door, which he could at any time, and go over to Wilbur's desk and get a pencil and dial the phone and talk to people on the phone.
0: He put glasses on.
2: Putting glasses on is really funny.
4: Yeah.
0: Okay, well, I'm sorry. Christy, I'm sorry your movie was sad and awful.
1: It was wonderful. It was very, it just was sad.
5: Remarkably bright creature.
3: Your daughter liked it too?
1: Yes.
5: Remarkably brighter creature.
6: My gosh, that creature's remarkable and bright.
2: Actual dialogue.
0: Are there erotic moments between the octopus and...
1: No.
2: Miss Sally Field?
1: No, Tom.
4: I tell you what, I'll show Sally movie. Field what's what. I tell you that right now.
1: She's still cute.
4: Oh, yeah.
1: Yeah. She really is.
4: She's something else.
1: Yeah.
0: Yeah, I never bought into Sister Patrol, though.
1: So. Oh, I love that. Especially a Catholic girl growing up.
4: Have you seen her recently? She explains the popularity of the Flying Nun and the reasoning behind her hat would make her fly.
1: Yeah.
4: She's really, it's really kind of cute. I mean, she knew what was going on.
0: Coming up, we have an update on the famous sexy priest calendar.
1: Yeah, we do.
0: Of all things, speaking of the Flying Nun. Huh. We'll get to that coming up. We have a world record, a very odd one coming up in the news today.
4: Very odd.
0: A very unclear update on the legality of flying with marijuana. It makes no sense, but we'll tell you what the TSA and some other authorities have had to say. We've got a King Charles encounter in the news, and coffee lovers, hang in there. The Dunkin' coffee bucket is coming, briefly, but it is coming. And then I think Pat has a great new song for us. I'm very excited about this.
4: Is a coffee bucket just what it sounds like?
1: Bucket
0: yeah.
1: of coffee?
0: We had the story about a month or so ago, and now they're expanding it.
2: All right.
0: It was a one-off thing. And
2: great idea for offices.
0: It's a kind of a gimmicky thing.
4: And funerals too, of course.
0: And
2: of course.
0: We have in the category of Mr. Obvious Calling,
4: yes.
0: We have a survey about vegan dating that I think you can, you'll be interested in, perhaps.
4: There's a school of thought that people who eat meat have a taste to their body.
1: Really?
4: As opposed to people who eat vegetables.
0: And there's a school of thought that people who eat nothing but vegetables are very gassy.
2: That makes sense in a way, yeah.
4: Sure.
0: They have an aroma.
4: Mm-hmm.
0: But we'll get to that. If you're vegan, you'll find it very interesting. Even if you're vegetarian right now, Christy Lee, how'd you get to work today?
1: I cried my way in my Tucson hybrid.
0: Oh, God.
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0: 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It'll be a special show in honor of the 110th running of the Indianapolis 500. Sunday morning. Also coming up on this show today, we're going to talk with actor, comedian, and former SNL guy, and from Breaking Bad, Bob Odenkirk. He's got a new movie coming out.
4: And another, Better Call Saul.
0: Yeah, another badass where he plays a badass tough guy.
4: Yeah.
0: And he's gotten really fit and in shape. We'll find out about all of that from the O'Reilly Auto Parts Studios. This is the Bob and Tom Show.
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3: Welcome back to the Bob and Tom Show. There's Christy Lee at the news desk.
4: Hello.
3: Hey, there's Pat Godwin.
5: Hey, Chick.
3: Hey, man. There's Josh Arnold.
6: Hi.
3: Hi. Hi, indeed. There's Ace Cosby. Hey, I'm Chick McGee. 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
7: I wish I was in my Sleep Number bed right now.
3: Tell me.
6: Hey, like what? We wouldn't be there, though.
7: There's a dog there in my spot right now. Yeah, I know what happens. Minute I leave, dog up there.
3: We've got a list. We were talking real quick before we get to letters about talking animal movies.
7: Once again, Christy is watching some movie about an octopus and
3: Remarkably Bright Creatures with Sally Field. And who else is in that?
4: Lewis Pullman.
3: Lewis Pullman.
6: Yeah. He's good.
4: Yeah.
3: Well, we have the, I'm not sure you're going to ask. I don't know. The top 10 talking movies ranked. AI has something to do with it, I guess, but here we go. Number 10 is Guardian of the Galaxy.
4: Oh, yeah.
3: With a rocket raccoon by Brad, whatever the hell his name is.
6: Yeah, I mean, it certainly looked good, didn't it?
3: Yeah. Mm-hmm.
7: Yeah, that first one was good.
3: Yeah, it was all right. Yeah, it was all right.
7: That's the one that brought back the cassette.
4: Yep.
3: Oh, yeah. Single-handed. Yeah, right. Number 9, Homeward Bound.
6: Mm-hmm.
3: The Incredible Journey.
6: That, I love that movie.
3: That will kick you right in the balls.
4: Yeah,
3: that thing.
6: That's a good one.
3: You seen that?
7: Yeah, of course.
3: The talking can... Okay. Number 8, Ratatouille.
7: It's all right. I wouldn't put it in the top 10.
3: That's where the rat is underneath the chef's hat.
6: Right.
3: And he can control the chef's motions by pulling on his hair. Uh-huh. Okay. Number 7, Charlotte's Web.
6: Sure.
3: Yeah. From 73.
6: Yeah, that's one where Paul Lynde was Templeton.
3: Oh, that's right.
6: The rat.
3: That's exactly right. It mentions Paul Lynde here in the review.
7: Now we have lucky enough to have Paul Lynde in the studio here with us.
8: I don't remember working on that movie.
6: Oh, you don't do it? You don't remember voicing the rat?
8: No.
3: Templeton.
8: Anyone can act.
3: Number 6 is Bambi.
4: Man.
6: It is good.
3: Hey, it's Bambi. Okay. Number 5. Have you seen any of these Zootopias? They're pretty funny.
6: Very clever.
3: Yeah. Justin Bateman or whatever his name is. Number 4, Fantastic Mr. Fox, one of my favorites. I like Mr. Fox.
4: I've never seen that one.
3: Clooney's the Fox and
6: it's really like understated and it's acting and stuff.
3: Wes Anderson animation.
6: It's super Wes Anderson.
3: Number 3, The Lion King.
4: Yeah.
6: Sure.
3: Number 2, Paddington 2.
7: Ah.
3: Not Paddington, but Paddington 2.
7: That's my favorite.
3: And number 1 is Babe.
4: Yeah.
6: Okay.
3: That'll do, Pig. That'll do.
7: So Christie's octopus talking movie's not in there.
6: Well, it's brand new.
4: It just came out.
3: It's brand new. I'm sure it'll slide right in there.
6: We'll check back on this date next year.
4: The octopus doesn't talk.
8: It's a narrator. Right?
3: I'll put it in my
7: call. Well, narration is talking.
3: Tickle file.
4: All right.
7: Narration is talking.
4: Okay.
3: Say it again. Why are you upset about this?
7: It just sounds awful. What was that Academy Award winner a couple of years ago? It's some swimming
3: Shape of Water
7: blob. I got about 10 minutes into that and said,
8: "Oh, I love that."
6: It wasn't a blob at all. It was essentially the creature from the Black Lagoon.
4: Yeah, I'm surprised. That's why you didn't like it.
3: That's why you were upset.
7: The Gill Man?
4: He looked just like the Gill Man.
7: I have a technical question for those that are deaf. I was watching the other day. I find it kind of distracting when they're having some press conference about some horrible event.
3: Yeah.
7: And they've got the lady or the dude.
3: ALS.
7: Right next to the mayor doing the sign language.
6: I know, that is distracting for us, isn't it? Can you imagine?
4: Yeah, God forbid.
7: Why can't they just have subtitles?
4: Maybe your TV doesn't have it. What if you're live in the audience?
7: Oh, for the 4 people that are from the press that are there for deaf.
6: That's right.
3: That's exactly right.
4: Exactly.
7: Well, you remember the time where some lady just got up there and was faking it?
3: Yes.
7: A few years ago, some random chick gets up there and starts flying her hands around, and they found out it was just some goofball.
6: I know, but that's not to discount the million other times it hasn't been fake.
7: I'm just saying, wouldn't it be more practical to have the...
6: I would find it more distracting to not be able to hear.
4: Yeah.
8: Distracting that would be.
4: Yeah, no joke.
3: Why are you the way you are?
7: Just saying.
3: Can you help me with this?
7: I just found that. I just find it somewhat annoying.
3: Annoying. It's annoying.
4: Do you hear you?
3: So you find deaf people in general annoying?
7: No, just that someone's trying to do a
6: The fact that they need to be communicating.
3: Yeah, that's it.
7: It just seems to me it would be more practical to have it written across the bottom of the screen.
3: But not everyone has.
6: Exactly. It's
4: what
6: not
4: if they're deaf and blind?
3: What? No, it's not ALS.
7: Well, then I guess the hurricane's going to take
6: right,
7: them out.
6: Right, right.
7: It's not my fault. Helen Keller got hit by a cow, flying cow in a hurricane. Not my fault. Told her to stay inside. Could we get back to the stupid list?
6: We would love to.
3: We wrapped it up, babe.
6: To anything but.
3: Babe,
6: don't you hate when people are deaf?
8: Don't get me started on the blind.
3: And now Tom angers America. He probably didn't anger anybody. They can't hear it.
4: Yeah.
7: That's why it's a safe complaint. No, I just, it would seem to me to be a lot smarter.
3: Wouldn't you like to have ASL to talk with your hands? If you're in a crowd with someone, you know, you could talk back and forth and wouldn't have to yell.
7: Of course, I get that. I'm just saying, wouldn't it be smarter to have it written across the bottom?
6: The man simply will not listen to our explanation about why they don't do that.
3: No, he won't. No. He won't.
7: Sorry.
3: No, and you say things like that, too. Sorry. You don't mean it.
4: As you're laughing hysterically.
3: Sorry.
7: Ever since they caught that one lady.
3: Sorry, Deffy.
7: That one lady faking it, I've always wondered, is this for real? Or is this just some random guy that shows up and goes, I'm an expert in ALS.
6: Yeah, you would hope that they would usher those guys.
7: But Matt, if you're in the middle of some crisis and you're the mayor and someone walks up and says, hey, I'm going to do the you can't test them. I mean, do they have a license?
4: I think they usually have someone that they bring with them to the press conferences. They don't just pick somebody
7: out of the audience. The floodwaters have hit downtown. We better do a quick press conference. Call JoJo the...
8: Oh, she's good.
6: So he's got a carnival name too. He's a circus act.
3: Call JoJo the hand talking girl.
6: Right, right.
3: Where's she?
7: JoJo's famous hand talking monkey.
4: This is officially the end of the show.
7: If they could get Washo or JoJo up there doing it, the kids would be watching. Hey, Mom, there's a tornado coming. Only reason I was paying attention, they got an orang up there doing sign language. Apparently the poop's going to hit the fan.
6: I wonder how much sign language you can teach an ape or
7: That was the famous Washo experiment years ago.
6: They figured out how much sign language?
7: Yeah, I forgot how much you...
3: it's quite extensive.
6: Like, could retain? Yeah. Wow.
3: Yeah.
7: That's why we use the name Washo in our famous Norfolk and Waypal skit. There really was. Was Washo a he or a she?
3: I'm not talking to you about Washo. Okay. It's one of your irritating references that drives me up a wall.
7: It's a great monkey.
3: You remember, all those people, Washo, the Kennedys, Ed Sullivan, the Beatles. Nothing.
7: Robert McNamara.
3: He did some good work when he was at Ford, right?
6: Yeah, he helped a car company.
7: Then he was responsible for the deaths of thousands of people. What else have you got over there?
3: We've got letters from our listeners, Dear Bob and Tom Show. You guys know, do you want any of this before I put it away?
4: Yeah,
3: My program for people who want to get laid.
7: You get out of the shower and you say to...
3: I look, whoever might be there, I go, hey, you want any of this before I put it away?
7: Now, what if they're deaf?
3: I go get JoJo the hand-talking girl. She comes in and helps me.
7: I see.
3: Please, dear Chick, can you please teach my husband that do you want any of this before I put it away? Please, please. That would be a very nice upgrade from him just wiggling it in my face.
7: Ooh.
3: That's from Sarah in Wisconsin.
6: She
3: does that.
6: Like she's a bass.
0: Hey, how's it? Hey, let's do it, huh?
7: Yeah, I can see you. Start looking for a new place, Sarah. We had an unusual world record yesterday, and although not as unusual as the one we've got coming up today, this involved my friend David Rush, and it involved, he was on a Disney cruise, and he chose to break the world record for breaking toothpicks.
4: You probably got the free cruise just to do that.
3: Ruining family.
6: I don't blame him.
4: Yeah.
7: No, actually, it's a very long story that I won't bother telling you involving, they were taking this cruise because they have hiked every national park. And they were taking a cruise to New Guinea or something because there was a park there they had to walk.
3: Wait a minute. Are you Are you...
4: Do you, like, call him every day?
3: Yeah. Are you somehow getting in touch with David Rush and talking with him?
7: No, I read the whole article.
3: Oh, okay. You read the whole article about him breaking toothpicks?
7: Yeah, it was very exciting. But I mentioned that I was eating at a local bistro, and I got a toothpick in the...
4: Yeah.
7: Eating a club sandwich, and I had taken the toothpick out of it, but there was another one hidden inside. And it...
3: Was that at Sorry to Bother You?
7: No, no.
3: Oh, that's right. They renamed it to We Hate You. That's right.
7: No. Tom talked about getting his upper palate pierced by a toothpick when biting into a club sandwich on the show. This comes to us from Tim in Sioux Falls. Thank you, Tim. I was surprised he didn't bring up the story of Sherwood Anderson, the famous American author. You know who that is, Josh?
6: Winesburg, Ohio?
7: Yeah, great, great piece. He goes, well, on a cruise to Panama in 1941, Sherwood Anderson became violently ill. When the boat reached Panama, he was rushed to a hospital but died a short time later. The autopsy revealed Anderson had died from peritonitis. Yep. The cause? He ingested a toothpick from the olive in his martini, which pierced his intestine.
6: Yikes.
7: There you go.
4: Yeah, don't eat them.
7: Watch out for those toothpicks.
4: Yeah.
7: And if you do use them, use the bigger ones that have the little frilly
4: cellophane. Like the cellophane.
7: Cellophane on the, what is it, like a ribbon on the top.
4: Yeah.
7: So anyway, a little bit of a salute to both David Rush and Sherwood Anderson. And you recommend Winesburg, Ohio, right?
6: Oh, I love that book. Yeah.
7: That was a good one.
4: Speaking of Ohio, this is from Ryan in, is it Gallipolis, Ohio?
3: Gallipoli. I think that's right, but I'm not
4: sure. You're probably right.
7: Gallipoli is a great movie with Mel Gibson about World War
3: I. Yeah, 1975.
4: This has nothing to do with that. This has something to do with your story yesterday about the Playboy Mansion. Remember that you could have gone there instead
7: of the concert? Yes, I went to, I was with a young lady. We had her mother's convertible Cadillac.
3: Yeah, you did.
7: Went to the Universal Amphitheater, saw the Grateful Dead, and on the way back to her house, she goes, yeah, I'm sure glad we did this instead of going to the Playboy Mansion, which we had an invitation to do.
4: When Tom found out about that, I couldn't stop laughing because he didn't mention he could have seen beautiful naked women or hang out with you.
3: Yep.
4: No, I could have met James Caan mouth.
7: No, Jimmy.
3: Jimmy Caan.
6: Oh, he's Jimmy at the mansion.
3: Yeah.
7: One of my favorite actors. And a badass. He was a professional boxer and...
3: Yeah, he was a little man's disease. Yeah,
4: true.
3: He
4: starts.
7: He wasn't little.
3: Yeah.
7: No, he wasn't.
3: He wasn't 6 feet.
7: Yes, he was.
3: No, no way.
6: That's your 5'2".
3: There you go. That's
7: do you know who he was?
4: James Caan.
3: What do you mean? Everybody knows who James Caan
4: was. He was in The Godfather.
7: Sonny.
4: Yeah, he was in that Elvis movie. Remember that?
3: No, Brian Piccolo. And Brian.
6: Oh, Honeymoon in Vegas.
4: Honeymoon in Vegas.
6: I love Honeymoon in Vegas.
7: He's the straight guy in Elf.
4: Yes.
7: He was a good actor. We talked to him once, and I was really terrified to talk to him. Turned out to be really funny.
6: He also played Paul Sheldon, victim of Annie.
8: Oh, he's wonderful.
6: Wilkes.
3: Yeah. Misery. He's in a great little movie called Thief.
6: That's an amazing movie.
3: Is Paul Schrader involved with that?
6: Michael Mann,
3: that's right. Yeah.
7: Yeah.
6: Thief.
0: I buy cars like people change their socks, all right?
3: That's from Thief.
6: I also love that movie with him and Alan Arkin.
3: Oh, Freebie and the Bean.
6: Yes.
3: Yeah.
6: Really enjoyable.
3: That's a good one.
7: So you can see I would have wanted to meet him instead of seeing the Grateful
4: seeing
7: Dead.
4: Seeing naked women.
7: Yeah, well,
4: yeah.
3: Or maybe Miss Playboy Playmate of the decade.
6: Who would have been some of the Playmates then? Do you guys know
8: Barbie
6: any? I never knew Playmates' names unless
4: back
6: they were already famous.
8: No. Barbie Benson
4: was a big one.
7: No, I told you, my friend Steve, the one that you could lay out cigarettes and he could tell a Marlboro soft pack from a Marlboro hard pack from a Winston from a Camel from a Viceroy.
6: Sure, yeah, some sort of a savant of sorts.
7: He also could name every Playboy centerfold from the first edition on.
6: That's wild.
7: Yeah, a lot of information in that head. What always creeped me out about Playboy, they would do spreads of naked women who had tragically died in various accidents.
6: They did?
7: All the time.
3: What?
4: No, they didn't.
3: What are you talking about? I know about Dorothy Stratton, but that's about
4: Stratton,
3: it.
4: But they didn't.
7: Yeah.
4: The only one, and it was
7: It wasn't the only one. There was Claudia somebody who was in like an MG midget and got creamed. And
3: what? I don't remember. I'm not arguing with you.
7: They would
3: do memorial.
7: I mean, it was just creepy.
3: They would?
7: Yeah.
6: That's wild.
7: Memorial nudies.
3: I stopped looking. Well, yeah, I don't.
7: I mean, their whole first thing started with Marilyn Monroe. Dead. Right?
4: She was still alive
3: when they put the
7: but they would repeat
3: her laying on the red.
7: They'd bring those back all the time.
4: Oh, my God. Man.
3: I don't know how this has entered your brain, but that's not... Hugh Hefner couldn't have been going, well, we need a disaster for this yes. month's issue.
7: It wasn't a regular
3: feature.
7: Is there
3: a hot girl that got killed this week? We put her in the centerfold.
4: God.
3: I don't... Oh. I'm not buying it.
7: She wasn't the centerfold. It'd be a different feature. Serious.
1: No.
7: Claudia Jennings.
3: So they had the good taste. They had the good taste not to put it in the centerfold.
7: Oh, yeah.
3: Just a feature.
7: But remember toward the end, they had the... incredibly poor taste. They would have the bios of the young ladies, and they'd have pictures of them when they were kids. Am I right?
3: Yes. And
7: incredibly poor taste.
3: And pictures of their bedrooms when they were like 9, 10, 11 years old.
6: Yeah, never.
3: Teddy bears on the bed.
6: Never got that.
7: Yeah, that's just...
6: But by that time, I was... That,
3: but you know, far
6: Playboy's a gateway.
3: Far be it for me.
7: Oh, yeah. You were going deep.
6: Oh yeah, you might as well have just shown me a copy of Guideposts at that point. I mean, did nothing.
3: I don't speak for everyone in the room, but far be it for me to pay attention to a girl's age. All right,
6: right.
3: Go right ahead, Tom. Your thoughts?
7: My thought is,
3: let's do something.
7: I understand that we have some cameras right there in the hallway and outside from our friends at Simply Safe.
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2: Hi.
1: A little chilly this morning?
2: Well, I can't decide.
1: Okay.
2: Yeah.
1: She's at the news desk. There's Pat Godwin.
3: Hello.
1: Hey, man. There's Josh Arnold.
4: Hi.
1: Hi. There's Ace Cosby.
5: Howdy.
1: Howdy do. I'm Chick. And hello, Tom, and we have a letter.
6: Yeah, go ahead.
1: Dear Bob and Tom Show. A few months ago, a listener submitted a list of things that Tom hates. And one of our listeners sent us in a quote that we still use in the hallway. There are two things that Tom hates. The way things change and the way things are.
2: Yeah.
1: You can
2: it's
1: see
2: right
1: the
2: above
1: problem.
2: Our fax machine.
1: Right above the fax machine.
2: Yeah, or the
1: well, this printer. Is a list of things Josh hates.
4: Oh, okay.
1: Because this writer, Tom from Hermitage, Pennsylvania.
4: Yeah.
3: Oh, yeah.
1: All right. In honor of your recent birthday, Josh, here's a list of things that I believe Josh Arnold hates.
4: Okay.
1: Tom's prostitution jokes.
4: All right.
1: Ted Lasso, of course.
2: Yes.
1: Tom's diarrhea jokes.
6: I don't recall any, but this is maybe...
1: You don't recall
4: it's usually. It's usually when I bring up my diverticulitis,
6: oh,
4: then you'll
6: right,
4: make
6: right.
4: some
6: okay.
4: sort of...
1: Diverticulitis is something you hate. It's on the list.
4: I do hate that.
1: Yeah, that's no good.
4: For all. I hate it for all.
1: Every woman ever in a in an Allie Breen letter. Josh does not like those.
3: Yeah, yeah.
1: The science behind climate change. I'm not sure what that's like.
6: Yeah, okay.
1: Tom's overweight jokes about Josh, of course. Women drivers. Man, well.
2: Hey.
1: Tom's masturbation jokes. Josh hates marinade. That turned the internet upside down when he did that.
4: Sure did.
1: Non-Hallmark Christmas movies. In particular, Love Actually and Elf.
4: Yeah, I don't like either of those two.
1: Yeah.
4: But I like. There are plenty of non-Hallmark Christmas movies I love.
1: Okay. All right. There you go. when Josh is accused by Tom of being upset. I don't know what got into Josh.
4: I do hate that.
6: Yeah, I've learned.
4: I've hated that my whole life, though, and if anybody does it. Why are you in a bad mood?
6: Oh.
4: Well, I wasn't.
6: I've learned that. Not about you, Josh.
1: Josh hates that hack Greg Warren.
4: Oh, yeah, I can't stand him.
1: Air travel. Yeah. Colognes and perfumes.
4: Mm-hmm.
1: But that's more of a physical... you
4: yeah, I think the yeah,
1: Toledo, Ohio.
4: No, that's actually not true.
1: And you went back and killed, right?
4: Yes.
1: Yeah, yeah.
4: For a while there, Toledo hated me.
1: Yeah,
4: that's why. I...
6: One bad show in there. What are they?
1: They started it, right? And finally, Josh hates Tom.
4: There oh you. Well,
1: it's yeah. all in good fun, of yeah. course. These are characters we play on the radio. This isn't really us.
6: Now, yesterday, I think Christy might have mentioned that you miss the bench seats.
2: Mm-hmm. I do miss bench seats.
4: I liked them for a few reasons.
2: Yeah.
6: The front bench seat. You could have three people up front, and
2: sure.
6: You could do the thing where your gal could be right next to you. In your case,
4: yeah.
6: Christy,
4: mm-hmm.
6: your fella.
2: Mm-hmm.
6: This is from Michael. He said the old car brand Scout is making a resurgence. Their pickup truck is going to have bench seats.
1: Scout. Oh.
4: No, Scout. Now,
2: I thought that was a Jeep product, but I guess.
4: Gregory Peck used to do the commercials.
1: That's right.
4: Scout.
6: I know that my friend Mark ordered one. They're coming out with I want to say Volkswagen somebody bought the brand Scout, and they're coming out with an electric one. You can put a deposit down now. They're making them, I think they're making them in somewhere in the Southeast. They've got the factory up and running. I don't know if it has a bench seat, though. But it's my understanding they're going to make both an electric one and maybe a hybrid or something. But I could look it up for you. But
2: I'm looking it up for you, buddy.
6: Yeah, but I know Mark, he already ordered
2: it. It is from Volkswagen, yeah.
6: But it's going to look like... And the Scout, if you're not familiar with it, the Scout was kind of a Jeep-like vehicle.
2: Mm-hmm.
6: It looks kind of like... contemporary SUV, like a...
2: Yeah, they have a pickup and an SUV.
4: They're pretty cool.
2: The Traveler SUV and the Terra truck.
3: Looks cool.
6: Yeah, they look really cool.
2: Yeah, they look really cool.
4: They're cool.
6: But they're building the factory right now here in the U.S. of A.
1: Oh, yeah.
4: Scott. So, and he already put the down payment on?
6: Yeah, I think he put down $100, and he said he was telling
4: me. Did he thank you?
6: Every month he gets, yes, it was for
1: now, building. When Mark drives a pickup truck, does he have to put those little boxes on the bottom of the seat, like, in oh, brother, where art thou when the kid steals a pickup truck?
6: He's not a tall man.
1: Yeah.
5: No more yellow pages.
6: I don't know about the bench seat, though, Christy. You'd have to dig that up.
2: I'm trying to see
6: are
2: the
6: there
2: interior.
6: Any contemporary vehicles that have a bench seat?
2: I don't think so. I don't know.
4: Yeah, you would think there'd be one.
2: I think it would have to be a pickup truck, right?
5: Yeah.
2: Yeah.
4: Yeah.
6: And then three on the tree. Remember that?
2: Oh yeah.
1: Oh, yeah.
4: I never experienced driving one of those. You did like it?
2: Yeah. That's how I learned to drive.
4: Oh, okay.
6: Stick shift right there on the steering wheel shift.
2: Those fake cars we had in driver's ed, you know?
1: Oh, yeah.
2: That was how they were.
4: Oh, gotcha. Yeah.
1: I was fascinated by my grandfather, my mother's dad. he could have a beer in one hand, a cigarette in the other hand, and coordinate to get a three on the tree pickup truck on down the road. It was amazing. I can shut my eyes and see him doing it.
4: Wow.
1: It was amazing.
2: They're going to be in South Carolina, Blythewood, South Carolina.
6: Oh, that's where they're making it. Mm-hmm. I know that they're building the factory right now.
2: Yep.
4: Would your grandfather have the radio on?
1: Oh,
2: there you go.
1: Oh, yeah. Absolutely.
6: Oh, is that the new Scout up there?
1: Oh, that's a new bench seat, yeah.
6: That's a bench seat, all right. Is that the truck or the SUV?
7: It looks like a truck.
4: And it looks, I know it's the way the picture is, but it looks 9 feet long, doesn't it?
2: And it looks like it's like the leather's already cracked.
1: And I just like to say, that's a design in the leather.
2: I know.
1: I just like to say that maybe it's time for the Scout Sports Desk with Chick
6: McGee. I think it looks cool.
1: Isn't that nice? That's very cool.
2: I might have to buy a new car. To add to my little fleet.
6: Your little collection?
1: To add to my fleet.
6: But made in America. Looks cool. Yeah, I'll find out a little more about it. But yeah, thanks for the letter. We appreciate that.
4: Interesting.
6: And yeah, I knew that though Scott was coming, but I didn't know that it was going to have that bench seat. And they were really cool. The guy that I worked for, the builder that I worked for in Michigan drove one. True.
4: Nice.
6: He drove a Scout. Cool, cool car.
1: You were an employee for a builder in Michigan?
6: Yeah, for a while. It was great.
1: Were you a good employee or a bad employee?
6: I was a untrained.
1: Were you a troublemaker?
6: No, not at
5: Take
6: all.
5: Take direction well?
6: First day, I dropped a very large board in my foot and found out why you want to have steel-toed boots.
1: Oh, yes.
4: Yeah, that'll learn you.
6: Yeah. You drop a very large piece of lumber on your foot, and you learn very quickly there's a reason.
2: I need to correct myself. Blythewood is where the training center is. The actual production center is in Columbia, South Carolina.
6: Oh,
2: I'm going down there this summer. I'll check it out.
1: Columbia, gem of the ocean.
2: I love Columbia, South Carolina.
6: Coming up, a Schlitz beer update. It's hard to say it.
4: Have they changed their minds?
6: Nope.
4: Okay.
1: No Schlitz.
6: Right. The beer that made Milwaukee famous. Coming up, you may have heard they're going away.
1: Go for the gusto.
6: They're doing a last batch right now, but we have a Schlitz update for you, among other things. Coming up, comedian, actor Bob Odenkirk, comedian Al Jackson.
1: Also in sports, what do you do when you have to use the bathroom and you're involved in the Western Conference semifinals?
4: Oh, man.
2: Call for a timeout?
1: And you're a player sitting on a bench. What do you do? I'll tell you when we come back.
2: All right.
6: Good to know.
1: All right.
6: Don't forget the pop-up shop has popped back up at bobandtom.com. Some cool shirts, etc. These are the O'Reilly Auto Parts Studios. 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
1: 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At the news desk, it's Christy Lee.
2: Hi.
1: Hi. There's the one, the only, Pat Godwin.
3: Hello, Chick.
1: Hello. There's Josh Arnold.
4: What do they pay you?
1: Well, due to the direct marketing and carnivals, things like that. It's a formula.
4: If, from what I remember, that's one of your favorite questions to be asked by somebody you've just met.
1: There was a morning guy when I first was hired in this complex. That's the first thing he asked me.
5: So what'd they pay you?
2: Are you kidding me?
1: No, and he talked like that. You know, it's a tradition to take you to lunch. What do they pay? There's Ace Cosby. Which guy?
6: Good morning.
1: I'm Chick Conrad. Hello, Tom.
7: He did talk like this.
1: Yeah, you're damn right he did. All the time.
7: He talked like this all the time.
1: Yeah, sure.
7: At dinner, I'm sure. hey, how could you pass the mashed potatoes? I tell you what, I'm gonna have the green beans at 10 past. traffic and weather. That doesn't get old. Where were we? Let's see. I already reminded you about the pop-up shop having popped up. And we got to get back to our letters from you. You can reach us, Bob and Tom at bobandtom.com. I promised a Schlitz, update. It's hard to say that word.
4: You're nailing it.
1: You know, Schlitz don't stink. Did you know that?
7: Schlitz, the famed beer Schlitz. And Chick, you remembered some of their slogans.
1: Go for the gusto, the beer that made Milwaukee famous.
7: Yeah, that's what I really like.
1: Yeah.
7: Then when you're out of beer, when you're out of Schlitz, you're out of beer.
1: When you're out of Schlitz, you're out of beer. I like that one the best.
7: And then Schaefer is the one beer to have when you're having more than one.
1: And Ham's the beer refreshing.
7: Okay.
4: I know a guy who that's all he would drink exclusively. And? He always had that Schlitz drinking grin.
1: Is that right?
4: That's right.
7: No Schlitz.
1: The Schlitz malt liquor bowl.
7: This comes to us from Sarah. Writing from Speedway, Indiana.
2: Yeah.
7: Speedway, Indiana. That's
2: spark
7: the place.
2: Plugs.
7: The fighting spark plugs of Speedway, Indiana. The home of the Indianapolis Motor Speedway.
2: Graduation tonight.
7: She said, my grandmother loved, all caps, Schlitz beer.
1: Ah.
7: We put a six-pack in her casket at the funeral.
2: Aww.
4: That's classy.
1: We put her a six-pack in her casket.
7: Oh, this is a sweet letter. I'm sure she was a nice letter. She would make what she called Irish tea.
4: Yes.
1: Uh-huh.
4: I think we all know.
7: Now, it's a very complicated recipe. You might want to write this down.
2: Okay.
7: Pat, you're probably familiar with
4: that. Very familiar.
7: Yeah. Irish tea was Schlitz beer in a teacup.
4: Hilarious. In a teacup.
7: With a splash.
1: That's funny.
7: Of tea.
2: Oh,
4: no kidding. Okay.
7: Because she was a lady.
1: Yes.
7: Miss you, Grandma Lucille. Well, thank you, Sarah.
2: That's sweet.
7: Shout out to my brother today. It's his birthday. Sarah, you forgot to mention what his name is.
2: It's her brother, Sarah's brother.
4: I love old ladies that drink beer. Love it.
2: It is kind of weird to see, though.
4: My mom
2: it?
4: Said she had two great aunts who I met, but I mean, they were so ancient.
2: Right.
6: I always chuckle at the grocery when I see older people with a case.
4: It's awesome, isn't it?
6: Yeah.
2: And did you ever have them? They drink out those little like juice glasses. They'll pour their beer and like.
4: I don't know how. I'll have to ask how. My great aunts.
7: Oh, because if you do that, you're not an alcoholic. I don't know if you're aware of that, right, Pat?
3: Right. You got to hide that in some other kind of container, like a jam jar or something.
7: Goodbye, Schlitz.
2: Did everybody put ice in their beer?
4: I have done that, and it was not. I didn't care for it.
2: I had an aunt that would do that. Yeah.
1: Buddy of ours does it. Yeah, all the time.
2: Ice in his beer?
4: Still okay. Yeah. Huh.
1: Oh yeah.
7: Yeah, I remember when we met Bob and I met Harry Carey. In person, of course. That's the best way to meet somebody.
2: Yeah.
1: Yep.
7: And
1: all the ways.
7: It was during a Cubs game, and Harry had one of those huge stadium beers. But we got up close to him, and there was a lot of ice in it because that's what kept the scotch cold.
2: Yeah.
7: That's what made the play by play so much more effective.

0: perspective. But yeah, just to officially put a cap on this, Schlitz is going away. It's been around for a long time, 175 years.
1: There's got to be people out there hoarding, I would think.
2: I've got to try one before they disappear.
0: It was purchased by the Pabst Company in 1999.
1: Huh.
0: And Kirby Nelson of Schlitz is going to brew the final 80 barrels, and they'll be released on Saturday.
2: Holy cow.
1: All right. So, we're right down on it, huh?
0: Yeah, I guess get your orders in if you can. I don't know who's going to, where these barrels are going to end up, but if you, there's probably still some Schlitz on the shelves. So
2: yeah, I'll go out today and see.
0: Okay. I don't recall if Schlitz had any distinctive taste or anything. You?
3: It's a cheaper beer. I think it was just
0: like, is it like cheap?
4: I don't think I've ever had one.
1: I've always been a Coors Light guy. I'm not a big beer taste. I don't like a beery beer. The exact opposite of Josh, I would think.
2: Yeah, because I love a beery beer.
1: Yeah.
3: I don't like the taste of beer. I drank it, but I don't like the taste of it.
1: Well, you gotta choke it down sometimes.
4: Oh, I like a Mick Ultra now and then.
1: Mm. How about you, Tom? A Mick Ultra?
2: Love beer.
0: I've never had one.
4: You never had a Mick Ultra?
1: Have you ever drank a beer?
0: Of course.
1: Well, what would that be then?
4: You were a Heineken guy, weren't you?
0: No.
1: It wasn't because Kennedy drank Heinekens. You didn't have a Heineken?
2: I like Heineken, too. They are good.
0: A Peroni?
4: Yes.
2: I've never had that.
4: It's Italian beer.
3: They're good.
2: Pretty good?
3: Yeah.
2: Yeah, I'll try that.
4: Huh. They have a big billboard up by
2: Ace, what was your beer?
5: Miller Lite.
2: Miller Lite?
5: Man. Because I don't like a beer.
2: You do or you don't?
4: He doesn't.
5: The taste.
2: Oh, okay.
0: So your slogan would be, if you like a beery beer.
2: Yeah, I like a beer-tasting beer.
1: Oh, dear. I like a beery beer.
0: No, the way you ordered it, Sponge, I think that's a great slogan. I like a beer for you. For those that like a beer-tasting beer.
2: Yes. I like the.
0: It implies that if you don't, you're a giant pussy.
2: Oh, I'm certainly not judging anybody.
0: Oh, I am.
2: Because I like fancier beers, too. But I'm so low rent when it comes to beer. To me, a fancy beer would be like Stella.
3: Yeah, that's a good beer.
2: Yeah, but I don't know if it's considered fancy.
3: Oh, certainly. Yeah.
2: Okay.
3: Yeah. That's the fancy.
2: But I like that. Yeah.
0: And again, I said this just
2: Carlsberg, I like.
0: Schlitz famously had a Schlitz Light campaign with the actor James Coburn, real badass, that was considered to be one of the biggest failures in the history of advertising.
2: Mm. That's wild.
0: Didn't work. Now, we can move on with more letters.
1: I forgot about my favorite beer. Actually, I saw the night I had seven of these. Josh was on stage doing some stand-up comedy in Bloomington, Indiana.
2: I don't blame you for having more beers than you needed.
1: Man, he was funny that night. That's what I remember. The beer's called La Fin du Monde, Tom. It's the French beer. The name means the end of the world, and it's 9% ABV.
3: Oh,
1: I remember that.
2: But you drink them like a regular
1: beer. Oh, yeah, you do.
2: Yeah.
1: Yeah.
0: No. Do you have any more letters over there?
1: I don't have any yet right now, actually. No.
0: Okay.
1: You got one?
0: Got my Schlitz. Got a very long letter about pizza toppings if you're making your own pizza at home.
4: What are the toppings this week for you?
0: This guy's got a good...
1: kids love this thing, right?
0: Suggestion, because this has become my new thing. Mm-hmm. My little girls, they like that.
4: Did you ever use a pizza oven I gave you for Christmas?
0: No. I keep getting in trouble for not hooking it up yet. Believe me.
1: They would love to watch the pizza cook right there.
0: I'm busy. I'll get it done eventually. Give me a break. I've got a list of 50,000 things I
2: have.
0: Jack,
2: he's not mad at you. He's
1: mad at the world.
0: Now, by the way, you'll be glad to know the doghouse is outside.
4: Oh, it is.
2: Oh, that's cool.
1: Well, I forgot to ask.
2: Okay. Honestly, how is it holding up in all weather types?
0: We've had a lot of rain. Check local listings, and it's.
1: Hey, Josh.
0: I tried to encourage the girl. So, can we put a slanted roof on this thing
2: right.
0: And some shingles? Because I have a box of shingles in my garage.
1: Of course, you do.
0: And. They said no. So it's got a flat plywood roof. It's
4: so there's puddling.
0: It's sort of separating, buckling, but it's okay.
2: Yeah.
0: The dogs don't care.
1: Sure, they don't care.
0: We got this very nice letter from Autumn in the Commonwealth of Kentucky.
2: Hi, Autumn.
0: Suggesting this is actually not a bad idea. I was saying how by the time I make pizzas at home, I could have bought four at a very fine pizza place.
2: Sure. Oh, sure.
4: Yeah.
0: Now, yesterday we had a guy say where he would go to Domino's and they would sell him the dough.
4: Yes.
1: Yeah.
0: Which I didn't know. I've been buying it at Trader Joe's, and it's very good.
4: Mm-hmm.
0: But you have to buy
1: now, are these
0: packets of pepperoni. You've got to buy 3,000 pepperoni.
1: Can you buy like dough instead, or is it shaped into a? I know you can.
0: No, it's just
4: a bag.
1: Like Boboli's.
0: It's like a softball's worth of dough.
4: Yeah, and then you roll it out.
1: Oh, that's cool.
2: Oh,
1: that's real cool. Yeah.
0: the recommendation, go to a deli, get freshly sliced pepperoni or salami, very thinly sliced. It'll cost you a fraction of the price, and it's much better.
4: Oh, there you go.
0: I will try that. And then this gets very, very complicated. But she does want to hear something special from Josh.
2: Hello.
0: Autumn would like a kitty update.
4: Oh.
0: By the way, she says from the handsome Joshy.
2: Well, that's nice, Autumn.
0: I see romance in the air.
2: She wants to hear about Gravy?
0: She wants to hear about your little kitty cat, Gravy.
2: Gravy's doing very well. She has been playing with her Christmas pickle. It's a little pickle with a Christmas scarf on it.
4: Aww.
1: Now, and was it on the tree at some point?
2: It's just some silly little toy.
0: Now, Gravy's mate or friend or chum.
1: Sister.
4: Biscuit.
0: Is Biscuit a sister?
2: Yes. Yeah.
0: And is Biscuit sister at the house?
2: Yeah, yeah, yeah. We always keep, Gravy and Biscuit are always together. Yeah. So they.
0: Did they chat with one another?
2: Yeah, yeah. They'll chat. They'll slap fight playfully
1: slap
2: at times.
1: Fight.
2: Chase each other. Now, what Biscuit does is, Gravy's the more assertive one. So if Gravy wants something, Biscuit waits about 3 feet away. And I know it's really Biscuit who wants it.
1: Oh,
2: but she's,
1: right.
2: hey, tell that idiot we need treats.
6: Right.
2: Or crunchers. We want the crunchers. We love them very much.
1: Oh my
4: God. Do they each have a voice, or they?
2: Yes, because Biscuit's meow is a little higher pitch.
4: Yeah.
6: So she's a little bit like this. I'd love to have my head scratched.
0: Well, see, that was Autumn requested a little bit of kitty conversation.
1: If Biscuit and Gravy would be a cartoon, there would be a movie in 2 years.
6: Gravy, he said no crunchers right now.
2: Well, this is Buse.
1: It's absolute Buse.
0: Yeah, my dog always threatens to call the ASPCA.
2: Oh, yeah. They
0: Then he gets him on the phone and goes, I've never been fed.
1: Ever.
2: I threatened to call the Child Protective Services on my dad one time, and he handed me the phone. And I forget what mild parenting thing he even did. It was nothing.
0: Coming up, we're going to talk with comedian actor Bob Odenkirk. Also, comedian Al Jackson.
1: Sports coming up.
0: And some sports. Right now, I did a little homework yesterday because I've been kind of alluding to this. I just checked, what is the average typical American home worth with respect to how much it was worth, say, 5 years ago? Over the past 5 years, home values in the United States up roughly 40% to 50%. In the past 10 years, up roughly 75% to 100%, depending on the metric used in the market. And these are just average numbers. But the point is, if you've owned your house for 10 years, it's probably worth a lot more than you paid for it even 5 years ago. That's where American Financing comes in, because they're America's home for home loans, and they've got an idea for you. You don't have to sell your house to take advantage of the fact that most likely it's worth a lot more than you paid for it. You can take advantage of that equity by refinancing the house. Get some of that cash. 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
1: Hey, welcome back to the Bob and Tom Show. We're in the O'Reilly Auto Parts Studios. There's Christy Lee at the news desk.
2: Hi.
1: There's Pat Godwin.
3: Hey, Chick.
1: Hey, Pat. There's Josh Arnold.
4: Hi there.
1: Hello, hello. There's Ace Cosby.
5: Hello.
1: I'm Chick McGee, and hello, Tom.
4: I'm looking at this. We were talking about bench seats.
2: Yep.
4: On automobiles. And apparently this new Scout, I guess the company Volkswagen apparently purchased the rights to International Harvester's Scout.
2: Mm-hmm.
4: And they're going to be building them, where'd you say, in South Carolina?
2: Columbia, South Carolina, yeah.
4: And I know a friend of mine he put down a $100 deposit on one. I guess he gets an update every month from the...
2: Do they have any idea when they'll roll off the production?
4: I guess a year or so.
2: Oh,
4: but they're making
2: okay.
4: both a truck and a...
2: And an SUV.
4: And a kind of an SUV. And the one of them has like like your car has the... what do you call it? The hybrid thing.
2: Mm-hmm.
4: Anyway, it looks kind of cool.
3: Did he go for the truck?
4: No, he went for the SUV.
3: Okay, cool.
4: So we'll see. And one of my neighbors has a classic Scout.
3: That's awesome.
2: Yeah,
4: with the roll bar and just beautiful.
2: I remember the orange and white ones from the late 70s.
3: The dreamsicle sort of.
2: Yeah, do you remember that?
4: But I mean, it's ironic, that's not the right word. Help me here, Josh, that... a bench seat is on my bucket list.
3: That yes. Yeah.
4: Is that irony?
3: I think that would be considered irony.
4: I'm not sure. Or just stupid. I'm not sure what that is. but yeah, I loved having a bench seat.
3: Yeah.
2: Yeah, I did too.
4: And pretty much
2: Oldsmobile.
4: Pretty much all of them have they call it, what is it, the console?
2: Mm-hmm. They have the bucket
3: seat. Which is also nice, but
4: it makes sense.
2: They call them captain's chairs too now. They don't.
4: The captain's chairs are the things that I had in the back of my Suburban,
2: right,
4: where you've got two chairs instead of a bench.
2: Yep.
4: And the beauty of that is then the kids can walk through
2: to the third seat.
4: Otherwise, they would have to climb over the seat, and the seat would always be full of mud to get to the rear back
2: right.
4: seat.
3: And when you sit in it, you can always go, ride, Captain, ride upon my mystery ship.
4: Everybody.
1: My mystery ship.
4: Okay.
3: That's a good one.
4: Let's see now. Pat Godwin. We talked about doing a song over there. Now, we've been talking about pizza. We've been talking about beer.
6: We got to have a beer song then, right?
4: Okay. You got one?
6: I do. My Uncle Jack fell from his ladder, drunk as a skunk at his work one day. Broke his back, bruised his bladder, switched to beer, now he's okay. Senator Flynn was totally smashed, picked up a hooker on the street one day. The cops gave chase, he swerved and crashed, switched to beer, now he's okay. How do you get your head to clear?
7: Switch to beer!
6: Switch to beer! I don't have to go to AA, switch to beer, you'll be okay. It's the Irish way.
4: Ha, ha, ha. Oh, I like this new part.
6: Some tart broke my heart and set me free, so I drank straight gin for a year one day. Woke up in a rehab facility, switched to beer, now I'm okay. Father McFeely said a sorry mass, three sheets to the wind at his church one day. Pinched an alt boy on the ass, he didn't switch to beer, he just moved away.
4: Oh,
6: party on and have no fear.
7: Switch to beer, switch to beer.
6: Stay away from the hard stuff. Switch to beer, it's strong enough. How do you get your head to clear?
3: Well, you switch
6: to beer, switch to beer. You don't have to go to AA. Switch to beer, you'll be okay.
4: All right.
3: Hooray.
4: Patty G. It's a classic song. Classic song. Yeah, I had a friend of mine who went through the whole rehab program.
3: Uh-huh.
4: Very expensive. I went to the hospital and all that stuff.
1: Uh-huh.
2: Yeah.
4: And then I saw him like a month later. And he said, it's just, as long as I just drink wine, I'm okay.
3: Oh, man. Yeah, that's. Yeah.
2: Well, it doesn't really work.
3: Didn't quite
2: that
3: take.
2: Way.
4: No, yeah. No, it didn't work. No. We have a little sporting news.
1: Sports last night. That's right. The MVP was more MVP-ish last night. That's Shai Gilgeous-Alexander in Oklahoma City. Alex Crusoe had 17. Alex Crusoe is the guy that wears a headband. The tall white guy, it looks like he plays at the Y. He's very good. And Shai Gilgeous-Alexander.
4: That's my name, too.
1: They beat the Spurs last night, Thunder, 122-113, to even that series at a game apiece.
4: Did you get that reference, Josh?
3: John Jacob Jingleheimer Schmidt?
4: Yeah. Okay.
3: Sure, grew up with that song.
4: Apparently no one else has ever heard it.
6: Oh, we heard it?
1: We heard it. Carter Bryant is a rookie on the San Antonio Spurs bench. He didn't play much last night, but like the second quarter, third quarter, he had to use the bathroom.
4: Hmm.
1: So he got up from the bench and went into the regular bathroom.
5: Oh,
1: you would
5: I love
1: think
5: it.
1: There would be a back door so they could go backstage, back to the locker room. But there's Carter running around in the bathroom. Yep.
2: At least you do what you got
1: to
2: do.
1: Yeah, had to go to the bathroom.
4: But the other guy in there just, okay.
1: Yeah, yeah, how you doing?
4: Wouldn't you, wouldn't
1: well,
4: you?
1: But Tom, this is Oklahoma City, so if it was San Antonio, he'd probably, you know.
8: How big he is.
1: Yeah.
8: Jeez.
1: He's 6'6", Pat. Yep.
4: Oh, okay, the other guy in there does acknowledge like, that, oh, my God, look what just happened.
1: San Antonio Spurs rookie Carter Bryant seen using the public restroom at Paycom Center in the middle of game two.
2: Hey, thank God he washed his hands. Can you imagine if he hadn't?
4: When you got to go, you got to go.
1: That's
4: great.
1: You got to go, man. There's nothing worse, right? When having to go and not
5: And nope, there's zero pride there. You just do it.
1: Right.
5: Yep.
1: Right.
5: Good for it. Good on him.
1: Hey, Cavs in the Knicks tonight, game two.
4: I was at my girls' lacrosse games over the weekend.
2: Yeah.
4: It was this big tournament.
2: Mm-hmm.
4: And I know I'm the least observant human being in the earth, but
1: that's true.
4: They had the portalettes, but they had half of them were pink.
2: Yeah, I mean, that's a company that owns them.
4: Oh, I thought that was great though. So like the ladies and then the gents, right?
5: Well, sure. Why not?
2: I mean, I guess they could do that, but I do know there's a company that is that's the name of them.
4: Oh, okay.
2: Yeah.
4: Well, they were half pink and half.
2: Oh, okay.
4: Half green.
2: Cool. Yeah.
4: So it's very very nice. What's the clothing brand that does all their stuff pink and green?
1: Yeah, what are you thinking of?
8: Hello
1: Juicy?
8: Kitty?
2: No.
1: Juicy? What are you trying to do?
4: Yeah,
2: the Florida brand.
4: Yeah, there's some brand that everything's pink and green.
1: I think it's called Pink, isn't it?
4: Very
2: similar. No, that well, there is a pink
1: that's
2: that
1: Victoria's
2: was part
1: Secret.
2: Of Victoria's Secret.
1: Yeah, that's right.
2: He's thinking, oh, it'll come to me. Hang on.
4: Okay.
1: WNBA hey, last Florida. Night. Fever beat Portland 90-73. Dallas and Connecticut also winning. And Aaron Rodgers says that this upcoming season in the NFL, his 22nd, will be his final one.
4: All right.
1: The Steelers.
2: He says that every year.
1: Yeah, he'll still change it.
4: Well, he's on, did you see the Steelers. Press conference? He's up there with the guys from Kiss and the guys from The Who saying they've done their final tours.
1: Steelers quarterback and the, don't forget the Eagles. Steelers quarterback, this is it. When asked Wednesday if he'll retire at the end of the 26th season, instead of doing his standard, well, I have to think about it this season. Nope.
5: You like Huey Lewis in the news, this is it.
2: Yeah, that's a
4: love
2: good song.
4: That song.
1: I don't. I don't care for that song. I love Huey Lewis. I love his voice.
4: This is it. Oh, great song.
1: There's a song called "Is It Me" off the first album. Not. It's very good.
4: Not Sparks.
2: Lily Pulitzer perhaps we, is what you think.
4: What is it? Yeah,
2: Lily
4: yeah.
2: Pulitzer.
4: Pink and green.
2: Yes.
4: They don't make the toilets though.
2: No.
4: Okay. That's important to clarify. Okay.
1: And have every year. This isn't the time of the year we talk about it. We talk about fantasy football. And the punishments for people who lose the fantasy football
4: the stunts.
1: Playoffs.
2: Yeah.
1: And they think about, Josh lost fantasy football. How do we publicly embarrass
5: him? Well, I got to go to dinner wearing a dress with a mannequin. Yeah.
1: We got a new entry at how to embarrass your fellow fantasy football players.
4: Oh, this poor guy's in a stadium.
5: It's good.
4: In
2: that
4: giant
2: really
4: letters.
2: Good.
1: Yeah, he's by himself in the upper deck way out in center field, let's say.
4: And in huge letters that says, I stink at fantasy football. And the guy looks really sad.
2: He does. Yeah.
1: And the fantasy football team bought like 20, 30 seats. But as you can see, they didn't have to because the stadium was empty. But
5: what game was this, Trickster?
1: I'm not sure what game that was. Okay. He attended. But yeah.
5: Man, that's funny.
1: How about that?
4: That's funny.
1: That's another reason not to be involved in fantasy football. How about that?
4: Yeah, there's some pretty good stunts out there. Remember the one guy that got
2: boobs,
4: got breast implants?
2: Yes. Holy
4: for a year.
2: I mean, come on.
5: That's
1: rough.
2: That's taking it a little too far.
4: Well, there are people.
1: That's
4: that,
1: like getting,
4: there are people that take things a little.
1: Removing a testicle or something.
5: Yeah,
1: that's not good.
4: What would you rather do?
1: Get breast implants or lose a testicle?
8: Oh, man.
1: You know what? I'd lose a testicle.
5: You would?
1: Yeah.
5: I mean, that's permanent. The boobs are just 1 year.
2: Yeah.
4: You could have it taken off, put in one of those nudicles like they put in dogs.
1: I'm not doing anything with them anyway, so, you know, just take a testicle.
5: Okay.
1: Yeah.
4: Be a nice conversation piece. Put it in a plexiglass jar. Put it on your mantle. What's that? Oh, that's one.
1: Win bets at a bar. I've only got one ball. Oh, really? Well, here you go, whop. Tink.
5: No reason to call him names.
1: Whop, tink.
4: No reason just to get ethnic slurs.
8: Have a
4: I think you mean plop it on the bar is what you meant to say.
1: I didn't mean to do that, but yeah. I'm not sad that I did.
5: We turned it into, yeah.
1: Yeah.
4: Oh, it was clearly an ethnic slur.
1: Tom, are you a sumo wrestling fan?
4: No.
1: You don't like the sumo wrestling?
4: It's ridiculous.
1: Well, you know, in Japan, sumo wrestlers give their autograph to fans as a handprint. created with black or red ink. They don't sign anything. They just put their hand on a sheet of paper.
4: That's cool. I like
1: and
4: that.
1: And it's called Tagata. And here is a sumo wrestler signing autographs, if you will.
5: That is cool.
4: Wow.
5: I just slap, ink, ink, slap, ink, slap.
1: Ink, slap, ink, slap. And the only squeaky wheel in this is the guy can't get the pages out of the way fast enough so he can, yeah.
4: So, but he's, so he's not like a meet and greet where you get to talk to him. And no. Now, would you guys do that if we set that up?
2: No.
4: With one of our, I could
1: handprints.
4: I could design a poster.
2: Would they steal our fingerprints and use them for something?
4: What do you care?
1: You need to you need to make a poster with whatever you want, but in the center, put a white background,
4: and so we could each put our handprint.
1: That's fine.
4: I'll work on that for our next poster. What do you think?
5: You think I'm not doing my balls? You're wrong.
4: How about? Wait a minute. I could do it for Thanksgiving, Christy, and everybody could turn their handprint into a turkey.
1: Would you dip your balls into ink for me, John?
5: I do. Christy's got me paranoid now. I do need to look in this fingerprint thing.
2: I know, right?
4: Well, we had an interesting story a couple weeks ago.
2: Yeah, they could steal your face.
4: Security experts said don't
2: hold your hands
4: in a certain position because iPhones or whatever, the cameras are so sophisticated now they could actually lift your prints off.
2: Imagine what they would do if you had it.
4: Yeah, you weren't here for this.
1: I did not hear this.
2: On a post?
4: Yeah, it's true.
1: Well, of course. Well, but this is my reasoning about all this stuff. It's too late.
8: Yeah,
1: they've got our fingerprints. By the time we hear about it, it's done and gone.
4: Right,
1: I'm telling you.
4: Right.
5: Well, they're listening to us.
1: They have been for a decade now. Okay, they've got everything they need. Don't you think?
4: They're catching a lot of crooks now because they can tell where they've been.
2: Mm-hmm.
4: You know, the guy that I don't want to go into any specifics. You know, the one I'm talking about. Their lawyers are trying to get that thrown out of court. You mean the absolute proof we have? Oh, we have to throw that out? Okay, sorry. The fingerprint thing, Chick, the story you missed, I got it right here. Cybersecurity experts saying posing with certain hand positions can put you at risk of fingerprint theft.
1: Huh.
4: Saying
5: we had a little trouble deciding how worried we should be about this.
8: Unless you have a safe at home that opens. Right.
1: There's no. Yeah, I can't. You can't make a charge unless you give them a fingerprint or a credit card. It's really not used.
4: Didn't they? Am I hallucinating, or wasn't there a thing at Disney World where to get in you put your thumbprint?
5: Yeah, you still do that.
2: You still do that.
1: No, your computers and laptops.
2: Laptop does it.
5: But I didn't love it at Disney World. I was a little like, what is this about? Just, you guys know me.
1: Yeah.
4: Well, I mean, when you go to the airport, they're taking your picture.
5: I don't you know love that's, that either.
4: You know that's going to a file.
1: Yeah.
4: You know, there's a version of all those airport pictures of hot chicks. You know, there's some guy in some office somewhere. Oh, look at this baby.
2: Oh, boy.
5: I sure hope not.
4: Oh, are you kidding?
5: No, I mean, I'm just saying.
4: You know there is. That's how Facebook started, you know.
2: Yes.
5: Well, it was a terrific site to judge the beauty of women. And
4: wasn't it called like Hot or Not in the beginning before they renamed it Facebook?
5: I forget, but it was essentially, wasn't it a rating scale?
8: Yeah, like a thumbs up or thumbs down.
5: Yeah, ugh.
4: But yeah, so boys. But so anyway, back to your story. The sumo wrestlers, instead of signing, do a hand. That's kind of cool.
1: Handprint, a Tagata.
4: That is kind of cool.
1: He wasn't a very big sumo wrestler.
5: He seemed short.
1: He seemed popular, though.
8: Are those guys genetically big, or are they raised to be big? Are they forced?
5: That's a good question.
4: No, they go to camps. This is true. And they feed them several times a day. And they have tenders because they get so fat they can't wipe their own butts.
1: Here we go.
8: Chicken tenders?
4: I don't know what they eat to get that fat, but yeah.
2: I have a girlfriend that her parents were just in Japan, and they were at a sumo wrestling match, and they were sending her videos live. And the one guy kept, when he'd get out of the, you know, they'd push each other out of the ring or whatever, he kept it like the ultimate wedgie, if you see what they wear.
1: Oh, yeah.
2: And he kept pulling it out of his butt crack.
5: Oh.
2: It was so funny.
4: Yeah, it's a cultural thing.
1: You know, they spray salt.
4: It doesn't work for me.
2: I don't think
4: American sumo is going to take off.
2: Are there sumo clubs?
4: Doubt it. Remember the famous scene in Mad Men where the guy pitches that we're going to bring High Lie, it's going to be the next big thing? And yeah. I don't think sumo would take off. But then, who knows?
5: People have fun in those fake suits. That took off for a little bit.
1: Yeah. Those are fun, yeah.
5: You can rent those. But
2: yeah.
4: That is fun.
1: NHL playoffs last night. Vegas opened the Western Conference Final, holding off Colorado Avalanche 4-2 in Denver. Montreal Canadiens, Tom, at Carolina. Game 1 in the East tonight at 8 o'clock. The Big Ten is pushing to expand. College
2: again?
4: See, that's wrong.
1: Hang on. The Big Ten is pushing to expand the college football playoff.
2: Oh.
1: The 2014.
4: How many teams are in the Big Ten now?
1: What is it, 17? 19?
4: That makes sense.
1: But the question is, who will televise it? Fox supports the idea, but concerns remain about how much networks will pay for games involving less popular teams. You can go to the ESPN deal that was just signed for the current college football playoff. They paid $7.8 billion over six seasons for those rights. Southeastern Conference wants a 16-team playoff. Big Ten has support for the 24 teams playoff from the Atlantic Coast.
2: There are 18 members in the Big Ten.
4: Makes sense. The Aaron Rodgers thing, I think it's cool. I hope he. I think
2: didn't his wife talk him into at least.
4: Well, he's keeping very quiet about who his wife is. I get all that. That all makes sense to me. He's an interesting guy. He'll probably have a podcast next year brought to you by what is called ayahuasca juice or something.
5: Oh, man. Can you imagine if they started making ayahuasca juice?
2: Oh, boy.
5: Available at any store.
1: It'd be very popular. I can tell you that.
4: Yeah, you think he'll go on Dancing with the Stars?
2: No.
5: No, I don't.
4: Aaron, no?
2: I bet you would never hear from him again.
1: I hope that's the case.
4: Why? What are you doing? The guy's a great
1: athlete. For the last 8 years, and I'm thinking it might be 10, he has played, I don't know what I'm going to do.
4: Yeah. Maybe he does.
1: One Super Bowl. One.
4: And?
1: He won. No, he won, but
4: well,
1: still.
4: Well, that says more Super Bowls than I've won.
1: You understand why that argument
4: is invalid, of course.
1: It's more than I've won. Wait a minute.
4: It's all about the pitch, the tone.
1: I do want to know about Aaron Rodgers. I do.
4: And the confidence of my delivery.
1: Have you watched the documentary about him on Netflix?
4: No.
1: I kind of like it more than I did, but that's not much.
4: Aaron Rodgers, my podcast, brought to you by Aaron's Frog Piss for back pain and minor hallucinations.
1: What do you think you go with frog piss?
4: Isn't that what it's from?
2: Ayahuasca?
1: Isn't
4: that from kissing toads or something?
2: No,
8: that's another thing.
1: I'm thinking it's a cactus.
5: Don't believe it is. Yeah, I think it's some kind of plant.
2: I think it's some kind of plant.
4: See, ayahuasca to me sounds like a summer camp. Hey, you went to Camp Ayahuasca?
1: Oh, awesome. But arguably, everything like that sounds like a summer camp to you.
4: It does.
1: Yes.
4: I went to Camp Hayawenta.
2: Yeah,
1: of course you did.
4: Central Lake, Michigan. We're coming right back to the O'Reilly Auto Parts Studios.
1: World record coming up.
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11: Hi.
10: There's Pat Godwin.
12: Hello.
10: Hello. There's Josh Arnold.
13: And I have a question about radio coming up.
10: There's Ace Cosby.
14: Hello.
11: We don't know anything about that.
10: I'm Chick McGee. Hello, Tom.
13: I know, but you guys are the only ones here.
15: You're asking the wrong people. Like.
13: When I was a kid, my grandparents would listen to a very grandparents-y radio station.
10: Ah.
13: Your Perry Como's and your Bing Crosby's and all that stuff.
10: Beautiful music.
13: That's what that was called.
15: Mm-hmm. Now, beautiful music was no vocals.
11: Easy listening. Man.
15: Bob and I worked at a beautiful music station, and it was... just
11: Muzak.
15: Like the Holly Ridge Strings. It was all, that was the, they called it beautiful music in the radio trade.
13: Okay. And easy listening was something you would hear at a dentist's office, and occasionally they would play like Lionel Richie and stuff.
10: Mm-hmm. You Light Up My Life, Debbie Boone.
13: Sure, but nothing, this was strictly like nothing over 1965 kind of.
11: Huh.
15: But I always wanted to do a beautiful music version of totally inappropriate songs.
13: Oh, like Me So Horny type?
15: Yeah, I mean,
13: that's
15: like
13: a little on the nose,
15: but
13: yeah.
15: The Holly Ridge Strings doing Lou Reed, I Want to Be Black, and Heroin.
10: Because everyone would want to hear that.
15: You know, come
10: because
15: on.
10: Because they wanted to hear it when Lou did it.
15: Come on and feel the noise. You don't know that song by Lou Reed?
10: Do you know? You know that no
13: I
10: one
13: do,
10: heard
13: yes.
10: it when, no. no one wanted to hear it when Lou did it.
15: How dare you?
10: Tell you the truth?
15: I mean, how about this? Oh, here's a more well-known one. Take a Walk in the Wild Side, all syrupy string.
10: As sure as I'm sitting here, that exists by
13: Strings. Venus and Furs.
10: Yeah, it already does.
15: Like really inappropriate stuff.
11: Did you have a question, or were you just asking if that was a format?
13: Yeah, I never knew the name of the format.
11: Okay.
10: I think it might be easy listening, yeah.
13: Okay, so that was still considered easy listening.
15: And they used to, in Billboard, they would have the various formats would be titled, and there'd be a list of the top ones.
13: Yeah.
15: And we talked about this recently, and I'm not making this up, when they had the first what is now known as the country music chart.
13: Right.
15: And getting these days, by the way, distinguishing between country music and rock is impossible anyway. There's no point in doing it. But the chart was called Hillbilly.
13: Yeah.
15: Really? Mm-hmm. It was called Hillbilly.
10: Hillbilly music.
13: And also in terrestrial radio, are those stations still out there?
15: Very few.
13: Well, they'll play Perry Como.
11: Down in Florida, I think they do.
13: Where the demographic might. Okay. Mm-hmm.
15: And also,
13: I always kind of liked it.
15: And also, Muzak, isn't that gone?
11: No, it's still around.
15: It is? Okay.
11: I can tell you off the air how I know that.
15: Okay, there's a John Lennon song. Remember that the one about allegedly about McCartney? It's
13: How Muzak. Do You Sleep?
15: Yeah, it's Muzak to My Ears, referencing Muzak. Yeah, Muzak was the elevator music,
13: sure,
15: is what it was called.
11: Sirius XM has a station called Sinatra that's
13: very similar
11: to that.
13: But this would play, I remember I'd always loved hearing Catch a Falling Star.
12: Put it in your pocket.
13: Yeah, and the one that always got me, and this was probably the most modern song that they played on my grandparents' station, was Cherish by The Association.
11: Oh, yeah.
13: It's pretty sad. That's still, I love that song because it reminds me of being in the backseat of my grandparents'
15: car. I love The Association. My favorite song, Enter the Young.
11: Oh, God. Thanks, Josh.
10: Thanks, Josh. Everybody say thanks, Josh.
13: You know, I can be blamed.
15: That is a great song, by the way, Enter the Young.
13: I'm responsible, but it's not.
10: It's got to be the worst.
13: No, Cherish is way better.
10: There's no need to play it.
12: And so Wendy.
13: Yeah, right? Wendy's way better. Yeah.
15: No, Enter the Young is about young people.
11: We know what it's
10: Please
11: about.
10: Please stop. Please just. Son of a.
15: Enter the Young.
14: Look at that.
15: He's got his own cool island.
10: But that's the Epstein's, right?
13: You can take his jet plane there.
15: the association, they still show
13: Say
15: up.
13: Say hi to the Bills.
15: they still show up at those oldies concerts, don't they?
11: I don't know.
12: I don't think so.
15: They got one.
13: Yes,
15: or two,
13: they do.
15: One or
13: they
15: two
13: do?
15: Of those guys are still
11: really?
15: Alive.
13: Right. Because you and I almost went.
15: Yeah.
13: We even looked up the set list. I don't know if you remember it.
15: Yes.
13: And Enter the Young was one of the five songs they were going to play.
15: Oh, I'm
12: no,
15: so
12: it wasn't.
15: Yes. They were playing the State Fair. I forgot.
10: Good Lord.
15: Yeah.
12: That was never on the radio, was it? I've only heard that here.
11: They're on the Happy Tour 2026.
15: Happy Together?
11: It just says the Happy Tour. I don't know if it's the Happy Tour.
10: Well, Flo and Eddie both finally died, right?
15: Yes.
10: Quite a while ago.
15: Yeah.
11: So. Is it Jules Alexander, Bruce Pictor, and Paul Holland? Are they all in the association?
15: They've probably had 300 members since they started.
10: Boy, I don't think those three are doing any signings anywhere, I can tell you that.
11: Oh, okay. They're playing on Saturday at the Biloxi, Mississippi Casino, the IP Casino Resort.
13: We got to go.
11: Cool. There you go.
15: I wish I could make it. I'm busy this week. Got the Indy 500 coming up.
10: Oh, there, shoot some dice. And
15: special edition of the Bob and Tom Show coming up tomorrow. Some of us will be here. Some will be there. We'll find out what we're talking about a little bit later. Coming up today on this show, we're going to talk with Bob Odenkirk. Bob Odenkirk, really interesting career.
13: Just awesome.
15: Improv guy, writer on SNL, wrote the famous
12: Down by the River, yeah.
15: That was a Bob Chris Odenkirk Farley. Piece. And then, of course, he got famous as an actor on Better Call Saul, et cetera, et cetera. And he's now kind of a badass guy in the movies.
13: Almost a Liam Neeson-esque shift.
11: Yeah.
15: And he's got to be in his 60s, but he's in super shape. And
11: Look for him.
15: Great. Yeah, very nice guy, too.
11: I have great news for you, too. August 19th.
13: All right.
11: You can see him.
15: The association.
11: Yep.
15: God, if they sing Enter the Young, Josh and I are going to stand up wearing Jeffrey Epstein T-shirts.
10: I say we get a countdown going.
15: On the back, it'll say Epstein got a bad rap.
13: Yeah, yes.
15: He was murdered by...
12: You keep yelling Enter the Young.
13: Enter the Young.
12: Are they the ones that do Along Came Mary?
15: Along Comes Mary. That's a great song.
12: Yeah, I like that.
15: The worst lyrics ever written. The lyrics to that song make no sense.
10: They have that jumbled part.
16: Yeah, every time I think that I'm the only one who's lonely, someone calls on me.
13: It's like three songs where the lyrics crammed into two lines.
15: But a great, great
12: that's
15: melody.
12: That's kind of cool.
15: And then along comes Mary.
13: Yeah.
10: Okay, we don't need you to sing The Association.
15: It's a great song. It sounds something like this.
10: Oh. Please stop.
15: Great bass.
12: Nice intro.
13: It is cool.
15: Remember this one, Christine?
11: Oh, yeah.
12: Oh, hand clap.
15: That's me clapping.
13: You're one of the clappers?
12: He's first call.

0: Stinks on ice.
1: Yeah. The second, every time I something, I
2: and
1: spend,
2: every now and then I spend my time in rhyme and verse and curse those faults in me.
1: Yeah.
3: Oh, that, sure.
1: Yeah. Yeah. Totally unintelligible. You must be reading.
4: No, very self-introspection.
3: Very self-introspective.
2: Are you going to play the chorus then?
1: And oh, you want to? Well, along comes Mary's quite obvious.
3: She helps loosen his brain.
1: Yeah, here we go.
5: And then along comes Mary.
1: And the underground meaning of that was along comes Mary Jane.
3: You are adding that.
1: This is your reefer, Josh, as you like to call it.
3: Yes, oh yes, yes, you know me.
0: Is it just me, or does this feel like a wasted break? I mean,
1: are you kidding, Josh? Did I get to go see the association this summer?
2: Don't you want to join them, Chick?
0: Sure, no, thank you. Okay.
1: Oh, you can probably join the band at this point. If you're upright,
6: no one knows.
1: You don't have congestive heart failure.
3: Pat, you got to go with us.
6: I'll go.
3: Because we got three T-shirts. Enter the young.
1: Oh, yes. That would it be
6: that way we can get in.
1: Would it be better to subtly have a picture of Epstein in the back of it?
2: Man, these lyrics are bad. And when the morning of the warming's past the gassed, and flaccid kids are flung across the stars.
1: Yeah, that's terrible.
3: All mixed.
2: My God.
0: It's about, I'm about farting in there somewhere.
2: Yeah, the psychodrama and the trauma's gone.
3: Oh, yeah.
2: Yeah, this is.
3: Oh, yeah, poignant, poignant.
1: They're high on the reefer.
0: Poignant.
1: That's how you write when you're stoned. We're coming right back to the O'Reilly Auto Parts Studios. 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
10: 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Here's what's trending this hour in Shoals area news. A Florence man accused of abusing a dementia patient at a local long-term care facility has been arrested by Florence police. According to investigators, a report of abuse of a protected person at Glenwood Center in Florence occurred on March 23rd of 2026 when 21-year-old Travis Montrell Smith II, who is a certified nurse's aide, allegedly pushed a resident suffering from dementia, causing the resident to fall and sustain injuries. Smith was arrested Wednesday afternoon and is currently being held in the Lauderdale County Detention Center on a $2,500 bond. Smith is charged with abuse of a protected person. A major political upset unfolded Tuesday night in Lauderdale County as Florence Attorney Maurice McCaney won the Republican primary for Alabama House District 1 over longtime incumbent Philip Pettis. McCaney won by 2,907 votes and Pettis brought in 2,000 votes. McCaney built momentum throughout the campaign by emphasizing basic conservative values, staying positive, and offering a fresh approach for Montgomery. In another Lauderdale County race, Coroner Kim Jones was reelected with 4,700 votes, and Bridget Burbank was defeated with 2,900 votes. You're up to date? That's what's trending this hour in Shoals Area News. I'm Jeff Rowland at the Shoals Insider News Desk, your news authority.
11: From the Way 31 Storm Tracker Weather Center, I'm meteorologist Amber Kulik.
4: Starting off your Thursday morning with scattered rain across the area. And we could have a couple areas of some patchy fog as well. So keep that in mind as you head out the door. Temperatures in the upper 60s to lower 70s to start the day. We'll struggle to make it to 80 degrees thanks to the cloud cover and the rain this morning. Another chance of some showers and thunderstorms this afternoon. I'm Way 31 meteorologist Amber Kulick.
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4: Hi.
3: There's Pat Godwin.
5: Hello.
3: Jess Hooker's here.
6: Hi.
3: There's Josh Arnold.
7: Hello.
3: Ace Cosby.
8: Hey.
3: Right there. I'm Chick. Hello, Tom. And we have a world record
9: coming up, but I want, first of all, Josh and I are excited about going to see him. Lots of different concerts this summer. Now we've found out the Association is touring.
8: Oh, yes. So must see.
9: Those guys are probably all in their 80s.
4: They have to be, right?
8: They've still got it.
5: Special van they drive around?
9: Yeah.
3: You know,
9: they have as a cover band. Have you ever seen their cover band?
8: Mm-mm. No.
9: HOA?
3: To say they still have it is really... They still have that magic in quotes that they used to have?
9: It's probably a bunch of new guys.
8: The spark is still there, brighter than ever, some say.
3: Oh. Is that right?
8: That's right.
9: Now, but you have a world record for us?
10: Stupid world.
3: You know what? Wait a minute. I wanted to... I'm sharing this one under protest.
8: Okay.
3: Because this is really silly.
8: All right.
3: Wouldn't you say?
9: Yes. Oh, it's very dumb.
3: Okay.
10: Stupid world record.
3: A British athlete has broken the Guinness World Record for the longest scarf knitted while running a marathon.
8: This is silly.
3: Wait, yeah.
6: Okay.
3: He ran the London Marathon. Simon Fannin managed to knit a scarf measuring 18 feet 3 inches, roughly the same size as an adult male giraffe.
9: I'm glad they had that.
3: Whose necks are too long.
6: Uh-huh.
3: Even though he was knitting, Fannin finished the marathon 5 hours, 48 minutes, and 8 seconds.
4: How did he not trip on his scarf?
8: Yes.
9: How about the people next to him running around?
6: Maybe
11: wrapping it.
3: Hey, buddy.
11: Yeah.
3: Yeah, wrapped it around his neck.
11: There you go.
3: There he goes.
4: Oh,
3: there
4: my
3: it is.
4: God.
11: And what's his name?
4: Ridiculous.
3: Simon Fannin.
11: Sounds like the beginning of a poem.
12: There once was a lad named Fannin.
11: Yeah.
12: Simon was his first name.
3: His ash.
9: Never mind.
11: Uh-oh.
8: Easy.
12: Breaking and entering was his game.
9: Put a few words and then get the word cannon, you see. Never mind.
3: He's a former Royal Marine. Said he took on the challenge to promote men knitting.
8: How about that?
3: And to raise money for charity.
11: He's a handsome cuss.
8: He is. He's not the twit that his name suggests.
4: Right.
12: Simon.
11: I would agree.
12: You just sit there and make a mud pie, Simon.
9: Yeah, the London Marathon's famous for stunts.
3: Yeah.
11: Okay.
8: Oh, it is.
9: Yeah, they always have, it'll be the...
11: What? What?
9: They always have things like the largest emoji to run the London Marathon.
4: Why did they do that? You think get more attention?
3: I think they had a caterpillar this year. Four guys. They were.
9: Yeah, no. Yeah, that's okay. Here we go.
3: Attached.
11: That was ours.
9: Some of the others in the event included the fastest marathon dressed as a male cheerleader, the fastest marathon dressed as an emoji.
8: I see.
3: And all these are records in quotes.
9: Yeah. The fastest marathon run in Crocs. By the way, 3:31:39.
4: That's pretty fast in Crocs, man.
9: Yeah, but they all you'll see costumes and it's quite an event. Quite,
11: I like it.
9: Quite fun. Yeah, that's got to be hard to knit and because those things are sharp, right?
4: Yeah,
9: that's like running with scissors. You slip the wrong way, you're gonna
4: poke your eye out, just like Mom said.
9: Or skewer your heart.
4: Oh, God,
9: what a way to go!
4: You went a little.
9: The guy trips on some cobblestones and gets a knitting needle right there in the old aorta.
4: Oh,
9: what a way to go! I guess they could seal the wound with a scarf.
8: Yeah, good story. That'll be quite a yarn.
9: And you didn't want to keep going.
3: Oh, I still don't.
8: No.
9: Do you think that joke was so-so?
5: So-so.
4: Oh, man.
13: SCW, Chick.
3: I don't know what to do with this new information.
8: I think we should stop. Let's just weave the subject where it is.
5: Yeah, stop.
9: Okay.
8: Weave the subject where it is?
9: Oh, weave it. Oh, weave it there. Very good. I didn't hear it.
3: Very good.
9: Thank you very much. Let's go over to the news desk, shall we? Christy Lee is over there. What do you got?
4: A seagull pooped on King Charles during his recent visit to Northern Ireland.
3: Gertrude and Heathcliff?
4: The bird dropped the surprise from above, hitting the king's suit jacket and splattering others around him, including members of the press. Irene Martin, who met the monarch soon after, told the Associated Press the king took the incident in stride, joking, "It's well it didn't land on my head." And there's also a wives' tale that
3: says... I'm surprised it didn't hit him in the ear.

0: It's good luck if you get pooped on by a seagull. Did you know that?
1: Yes.
0: Oh. Yeah.
2: I would rather not have the luck.
1: And he is Charles the Turd.
0: That's true. He is Charles the Third.
1: Oh, yes. The third.
0: Yes.
2: You just won't stop.
0: Nope.
1: Oh, yeah. My
2: height. Won't stop. Can't stop.
3: He's got a lot of nerve, doesn't he? The gall it took to tell that.
1: Oh, yes.
0: Why do you play along?
3: That's right. You think I'm not involved, and then I'm even worse.
2: I've noticed that.
0: Jules Alexander and Jim Yester are the last two surviving members that are still touring with the association.
3: All right.
0: So there you go.
3: We can't wait
0: to
3: see you, fellas.
0: You can look for Jules and Jim.
2: They're 111 and 110.
1: Jules and Jim, a famous Truffaut movie.
4: I know I'm going to make everybody mad, but I wasn't listening earlier.
3: No.
4: Who is the association?
2: I'm going.
5: Well,
3: an oldies band.
1: 60s band.
4: Okay. What was their hit?
2: You,
3: Windy.
0: Cherish.
3: Everyone knows it's Windy. Cherish.
1: Along Comes Mary. Is,
2: well, play them now. Why don't you play them now? You didn't play them.
1: I mean, this was a huge hit, this one. There's plenty of time to intro here.
2: As fresh as today's headlines.
3: Is that harpsichord?
0: Jim Yester is 86.
3: 86!
2: Whoa! Every time I think that I'm the only one who's lonely, someone calls. They do this a lot in concert. They go, up!

0: Yeah, something about pickles. The thing was, this was late 60s, and it was supposed to be a marijuana thing.
1: I don't buy that.
2: He's bringing that to the story.
3: Right. Don't listen to him.
2: It's clearly about a girl.
3: Yeah. Jules is 82 years old, so this is definitely the...
4: 82 and 86.
0: Much yeah. the same. There were a bunch of songs that may or may not have been about marijuana.
3: No.
0: That was one.
3: Okay. Cherish isn't about marijuana. Windy isn't about marijuana.
4: Windy, yeah. Blow smoke. You know, Windy. Marijuana is about marijuana.
0: Now, this is my favorite. This is a tune. You'll hear it. This was a lesser hit, unfortunately, but it's on their greatest hits album.
5: Enter the young, now they've learned the thing. Enter the young.
0: Yeah, enter the young.
2: Essentially saying usher in the new generation.
3: And I had never heard that song before.
2: But you can imagine why Tom might enjoy.
4: Yeah.
0: They apparently play that in their live set. So Josh and I are going to go
4: live
0: wearing,
4: as it can be.
0: We're going to go wearing Epstein T-shirts and stand up and
3: lovely.
0: Cheer. It's our fault. That's right.
3: It's your fault for talking about it every day.
0: We're bringing awareness to the people.
2: Okay. Enter the young.
4: Huh?
3: It's probably not a good time to do this sexy priest story, is it?
0: No, go ahead.
4: There's never a bad time.
3: The star of the so-called sexy priest calendar is not actually a priest.
0: Did anybody?
2: Well, then what the hell?
3: The calendar, not affiliated with Vatican, by the way, features black and white portraits of young, handsome men.
4: And
3: in
4: some are
3: priestly
4: priests.
3: Attire. Oh. They say they are.
4: Okay.
3: And has been a perennial Rome souvenir for the last two decades. Giovanni Galizia has been on the cover for the so-called sexy priest calendar for many of the last 23 editions, but he has never set foot in a seminary. The photo shoot he did when he was 17 did not affect his life much.
0: That's in Italy. That's
2: enter the young.
3: Until a recent story in the Rome Daily La Repubblica this week that revealed the sexy priest calendar could be more accurately called the fake priest calendar, drawing nationwide attention. The photographer, Piero Pazzi, told the Associated Press at least one-third of those pictured, though, were priests.
2: Okay.
3: But he provided no details, and of course the Vatican made no comment.
0: Now with one-third real priests.
4: I saw one of those. I've never seen it in person before. Priests, they wear skirts.
2: Monk.
6: It's like a monk attire.
4: Yeah, and he had his backpack on walking through the Dallas airport. I know, that's
0: what?
4: Cool.
2: Yeah.
0: Like a monk, though?
4: No, it was like he has, it looks like priest, a Nehru jacket from the waist up, but then it's a skirt from instead of pants.
0: Mm-hmm.
4: Yeah.
6: It has a name.
0: Religious denomination
4: it's
0: is that?
4: Roman Catholic somehow. I'm
0: really?
4: Almost certain, yeah.
0: They wear a collar and they
4: I've
0: wear
4: seen it in the movies.
0: A skirt?
2: It's yeah, you that, see it more in the movies.
4: It's than... in the movies that we liked that was about the conclave.
6: I wonder if it's what your like title is.
2: It
6: falls there.
4: All I know is he's smiling,
6: like
4: walking through the airport. He seemed very happy.
3: How long was it? Did it
4: almost? Well,
3: did it come to? It didn't come to his ankles, did it?
4: Close.
3: Well, that's a cassock. Yeah, that's surplus.
4: There you go.
3: Yeah.
4: You know, like a footstool, a cassock.
0: Yeah, that's okay. Is that a cassock?
2: Like a Russian soldier?
4: Yeah, okay.
0: A Cossack.
3: Clergy in the Catholic, Eastern Orthodox, Anglican, and some Lutheran and Presbyterian denominations will wear them.
2: Attaboy, Lutheran.
0: No, that was called the sexy
4: ghosted Mr. Chicken.
0: The sexy priest calendar. Do they do it for other religions?
3: I don't know. What do you mean, sexy Buddhas? What are you talking
0: about? Like the sexy rabbi calendar?
3: Oh.
0: Special, maybe.
3: They have that whole
0: special circumcision edition.
3: They have a whole show about a sexy rabbi, so I'm sure.
2: What's that show?
3: It's
7: all right.
3: Yeah.
2: Hopefully, it's called
3: right
2: Sexy
3: Nobody
2: Rabbi.
3: Nobody wants this. Is that what it's called?
2: It. Oh, okay.
3: With Kristen Bell. Cute. Now,
0: is there a? I mean, is there a sexy nun calendar from the same company?
3: I do not purchase Rome souvenirs when I've been there, so I don't know.
2: Some of them get quite tacky.
3: Yeah,
2: they
3: are very tacky.
4: Tackier the better.
0: And this, I mean, from the get-go, this is tacky.
2: Can you get, like, Pope on a rope?
3: Yep.
4: Can't you get the...
2: Unbelievable.
4: Can't you get punching popes?
3: Maybe.
2: Those guys?
4: The little doll on a stick.
0: I subscribe to a Papal Magazine.
3: Do you?
0: Yeah, it's a weekly.
3: Uh-huh.
0: different picture.
2: The newspaper.
0: It's like Oprah. She's on the cover every month. Same thing. Pope's in the cover every month. Hey, step aside, for God's sake. Just give April to somebody else. No, Christy, you don't have the sexy priest calendar?
3: Oh, no.
2: Have you ever met...
3: Oh, he's cute.
0: There it is. Yeah,
6: he's cute.
0: And he looks 17.
6: But yeah, none of them are. Maybe a couple are sexy, but I would say those are young, very young.
2: Yeah, they're just handsome guys.
3: Yeah.
2: And they're not posed provocatively at all.
3: No, they're in their priestly attire.
2: So it's fairly tasteful.
0: No, it's really tasteless.
2: It's not really tasteless at all.
6: No, it looks like a yearbook of
0: priests.
6: Very,
0: no, but the way it's presented is the sexy priest calendar.
2: I mean, I get that, but.
4: Not hold the Bible in front of their junk. I mean, that's
3: that would be bad.
2: Right. Yeah. Right.
3: Oh, you mean like the sexy firefighters where they kind of
0: got
3: know.
0: The hose?
3: Yeah.
0: You think this one's
4: our hose is hanging out? Okay.
0: Okay. Thank all you right. very much. Well, now it's time to check in with Mr. McGee across the way.
4: We all want peace of mind. Well, we have it here at the Bob and Tom Studios, and I have it at my own personal compound with Simply Safe.
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0: 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That'll be a show in honor of the 110th running of the Indy 500. Also coming up today, an interview with Bob Odenkirk and comedian Al Jackson. 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
2: Hey, welcome back to the Bob and Tom Show. We're in the O'Reilly Auto Parts Studios. Christy Lee at the news desk.
3: Hi.
2: There's Pat Goplin.
4: Hello.
2: Jess Hooker.
5: Hi.
2: There's Josh Arnold.
6: Hi.
7: Enter the Young.
6: Oh, yeah, yeah. You like it, right?
2: There's Ace Cosby.
8: Hello.
2: I'm Chick McGee. Hello, Tom. Tom.
9: Hello, Chick McGee.
2: Tommy.
9: Had an exciting day in sports.
6: Tommy, can you hear me?
2: Exciting day in sports? What are you talking about?
9: It was fun, yeah. That's some great basketball action going on.
2: Huh.
9: NBA player taking a pee in the men's room during the game.
2: Yeah, getting up from the bench, going into the public restroom.
9: That's
6: a man who knows what he's got to do and does it. And
3: it's got to be the closest one, I would assume, right? Is that why he went there?
6: Yeah, I think so.
9: Although, what's the cutoff point? This occurred to me recently at a major sporting event in the men's room. And I've seen it where ladies will walk in. It makes, I get it. It's crowded.
3: Yeah.
9: But this guy was walking in tow was like a 10-year-old.
3: Girl?
5: Nope.
3: No.
5: You find a family bathroom.
9: Yeah, very awkward.
5: Family bathroom. Very awkward. Or I've seen dads just cover their daughter's eyes, like stand there when they have to go in.
6: That is.
9: But I mean, there's really not much to see. It's not like.
6: No, but yeah. What 10 seems a little old.
5: That's old. She can stand outside.
2: Oof. There's sex happening everywhere. What are you talking about?
9: No.
6: It can break out.
9: It's not the issue. Never mind.
3: I've offered to help a single dad with his daughter to go to the restroom.
9: Sure, is there proper legislation so that there are enough ladies' units at these large stadiums?
6: Must be.
8: New ones, yeah.
3: Yeah, the new ones it's pretty nice.
9: I don't know. The event that I went to, there was a huge line for the ladies' room. And
8: you were at an 80-year-old theater.
9: No. I went to one at a brand new stadium. And
6: if it was Morgan Wallen, that's 90% chicks.
3: Women,
6: dude.
3: Yeah, that's that.
9: Is that what it was?
6: Oh, for sure.
3: Yeah.
2: You like a girl band.
6: Loves a girl band.
2: He loves the girl. The girls love Morgan.
6: I like a girl band, too.
9: 20 cigarettes.
3: Oh, my God.
9: And let me one.
3: Name one more song.
9: Jason, that's my other favorite. Could we move on here? I don't know why you brought this up. Coming up, we're going to talk with comedian and actor Bob Odenkirk and comedian Al Jackson. Christy Lee, what have you got over there?
3: New research shows if you have trouble while you're working out, you might start swearing. It'll boost your performance. In a pair of experiments, participants were asked to perform chair push-ups while repeating a swear word of their choice or a neutral word.
9: F and A.
2: What is a chair push-up?
3: Just
2: like here on the arm?
5: No,
6: elevated push-up?
5: Yeah.
3: Huh. Not only were chair push-up hold times longer for swearing participants, but they also reported feeling greater positive emotions, more freedom from constraints, as well as increased psychological flow.
9: We've had a whole bunch of these different stories like this where they've tested this, and they're done with a scientific method. This is real.
6: But don't you think you could say any word in that way and it would be fine?
5: You know what? I'm going to test this because when I have my tattoo removal, I always tell the technician there's going to be a portion you get to and I'm going to curse.
6: Okay.
5: It's going to be rough. And it's usually.
6: So if you say French bread or whatever.
5: I'm going to try that next time.
6: See
5: I'm gonna
6: if it's
5: see.
6: As effective.
5: She'll probably laugh, but yeah.
9: No, but they've done these where they've issued them words they can say. And the real cursing.
6: Gotcha.
9: It makes sense.
3: A highly focused and enjoyable state in which a person becomes fully absorbed in an activity that is challenging but manageable is called a psychological flow. Researchers said findings suggest swearing may represent a low-cost, widely accessible psychological intervention to help you not hold back while peak performance is needed.
5: Hmm.
9: Yeah, there are also times, for example, I have a roller coaster Tourette's.
5: Sure.
6: Where you really can't help it.
9: Yeah. And you ever noticed or read the articles about when they have those black box tapes of planes crashing?
5: Yeah.
9: Invariably, the last.
5: Yeah, I'm guessing the last words are.
6: Your roller coaster Tourette's gets embarrassing, though. I remember the last time you rode with Delroy Lindo and Michael Jordan. It was.
5: Oh, my God.
6: It was unfortunate.
2: Yeah.
3: Dunkin' is releasing its 48-ounce coffee buckets nationwide for one day only. A massive coffee bucket went viral back in February after the chain tested the offering in New England. I think we talked about that.
6: And when you
3: say
6: coffee bucket, you can't stop with the F and then start with the ucket.
9: It's coffee.
2: Bucket. But it does. She does seem more relaxed now that she said it.
3: Exactly. Now, Dunkin' announced that a very limited number of the 48-ounce coffee buckets will be available May 22nd. That would be tomorrow.
6: Huh.
3: Only 25 collectible pails priced at $12.99 each will be stocked at participating locations around the country.
6: A reasonable price.
3: Dunkin' hasn't yet publicly disclosed the caffeine content of this limited edition bucket, but Food and Wine estimates 48 ounces of Dunkin' iced coffee could exceed 550 milligrams of caffeine.
5: That's a lot.
2: Well, yeah, but...
3: Yeah.
2: Like anything else.
6: Yeah, sure.
2: If you, if you have 10 of something, it's going to be 10 times the caffeine.
3: 400 milligrams is the safe upper limit, according to the government. 400 milligrams.
6: Gotcha.
9: Yeah. I mean, this is handy, though. I mean, right?
6: This isn't for, like, a office meeting?
3: No, it's for a person.
9: Is there a spigot on it of some
5: sort?
9: Yeah,
5: they have it. They stab a straw through the top.
6: Oh.
5: They serve alcohol like this. Places too where
6: they
5: you have a handle and a straw.
2: What,
5: and
2: how many ounces was it, Chris?
5: 48.
6: So it's reasonable for one person
3: not really
6: to drink
3: a
6: that
3: bucket. That's kind of a misnomer. It is. It's, well, here it is. Can you see? There you go.
6: Oh, okay.
2: Yeah.
5: Oh, it's so it's like a restaurant takeaway.
2: Right, yeah. Right, right.
5: 48 ounces.
9: That will
5: like
9: not
5: you can
9: fit
5: get soup in there. Yeah.
9: That will not fit in your cup holder.
3: No.
5: It won't, no.
2: And it's not as big as a big gulp, right? Is it a big gulp, like 60 ounces, 62
3: I think
2: ounces?
3: You're right.
6: They had one of the big gulps was massive. It was larger than the human stomach.
2: Like mega gulp?
5: Oscar has one in his office.
6: He does?
5: Yeah.
9: I mean, it's handy if you start barfing. You can.
2: See, I thought it was a bucket.
9: Fit right in there. Yeah, well, they describe it as a bucket. That's just not right.
3: The 64-ounce double gulp.
2: There.
6: Mm. Yeah, the double gulp is like an orange juice container.
2: It's dwarfing these
3: big
2: people.
3: Big gulp is 32 ounces.
9: To go back one story.
3: Yeah.
9: About cursing. And we've had, as I said, we've had a bunch of different cursing scientific studies. Yeah. I'm sorry.
6: What? I'll curse at you.
9: Oh, okay. That's very nice. I appreciate that.
6: Ass.
9: Okay.
5: What's do you feel good?
9: What is your go-to?
6: My go-to, I don't think I have one.
2: Go-to
6: honestly.
2: For what? In what
3: context?
5: Like happy or anger or frustration?
9: GD is my main go-to.
3: That's the worst one.
2: Yeah, I'm getting out of I've gotten away from that.
3: Yeah, I can't
9: help myself.
2: I think that you got to go old school. You got to go classic.
3: You got to go the F word.
2: Throw
3: man.
2: The F out there.
3: Yeah.
9: But don't you have like
2: as loud as you can.
9: Like different grades of where you go. Like,
6: sure.
9: S word for this, F word for that.
2: I don't have a policy.
3: No, I don't either.
6: Same. I don't have a policy either.
2: It sounds like you have a policy.
9: Well, I think I have an unconscious, I'm not aware of it, but it's there.
2: I think you do know it's there.
6: I've gotten very fond of some bitch.
5: Yeah.
6: Yeah, we'll get that some bitch.
3: I do something worse. I go, Jesus, Mary and Joseph. That's my thing.
6: Yeah, that's
3: yeah,
6: really,
3: that's bad. Sorry, God.
6: I hope you confess
9: that's
6: that.
9: That's serious, serious purgatory time for
3: I know,
9: Miss Lee.
3: I know. Well, that's one of many.
9: But yeah, I think we all have, I unconsciously have a little list of which one. You cut your finger, what do you say?
3: Damn.
9: You're slicing, Josh, let's just say you're slicing.
5: Oh,
3: here we go.
2: There we go.
3: You
2: slice
3: your pizza?
6: If I'm slicing something and I cut my finger?
2: No, you know, when you're sitting at home slicing those chocolate-covered bars of sugar.
6: Oh,
2: and
6: yes.
2: You cut your finger.
9: See, I stopped. I was,
3: uh-huh.
9: I was just, I didn't want to go that way. I was not going to say here.
6: You know what, Chuck? He did
9: slicing,
6: stop you.
9: Slicing, slicing, hewing off big chunks of butter with a. No, I mean, if you cut your finger, what do you say?
2: Would chocolate covered butter be good?
5: I think
2: like
5: I'm,
2: a butter stick?
9: It'd be delicious.
6: Chocolate covered butter.
9: Deep fried. It would be absolutely delightiful. Deep fried chocolate covered butter.
2: That would be effing amazing.
9: I've had deep fried butter at the state fair. It was awesome. I'm sorry.
6: Like chocolate-covered pats?
2: Yeah,
6: like,
2: yes.
6: They would almost be like,
2: absolutely.
5: You could do that.
6: You could leave them on your pillow.
3: Yeah.
6: Let's see. I don't know that I cuss, honestly.
9: Because I would immediately.
6: Because a lot of my cusses are jokey. I'll say dang it to heck when something's, or I'll say F. I think it's real funny just to say F. Because
5: I say fuzz a lot instead of F.
6: Mm.
5: Yeah, at home.
9: Not me. I let it rip. Like, see, I was about to put gas in Kelly's car over the weekend, and I shut the door. I thought I'd shut it, and it slammed back in me. You can still see it. I was bleeding here and here.
6: Yeah.
9: I put makeup on it. I have this huge bruise. But as soon as it happened, I went.
5: F?
9: Yeah.
5: I go mother.
6: Yeah. That'll slip out for me, too.
5: Yeah, that's a big one.
6: And I don't even, and the second word doesn't have the er.
5: No, yeah.
6: I'll just say,
2: Oh, yeah.
9: But we all have our list. Pat, do you?
0: Ask me if I swear.
9: Do you swear?
0: I swear. Like my daddy and his dad before.

0: Oh, that's a great song.
1: Yeah. Thank you, Pat.
2: Well, we'd be remiss if we didn't feature this classic from Sean Morey.
3: Joining us in the studio, professional comedian Sean Morey is here with us. Sean, nice to see you.
4: I get annoyed by certain things, you know, little things. People who use the word friggin'.
5: Friggin'?
4: What the hell is that? Make a stand. Either say the F word or say golly gosh darn. Right. What does friggin' mean anyway? I'm almost mad enough to cuss. Don't push me. I'll say friggin'. I don't give a shooby dooby. I heard a funny word the other day. Cripes.
5: Cripes? Cripes.
4: Something I said. For cripes' sake. Who would that be? Jesus Cripes? The son of gosh? Of the Church of Holy Moly. I'm not making fun of it.
5: Gosh.
4: I don't want to go to heck.
3: Bravo.
4: I believe in Jesus Cripes and his mother, Jeez Louise. And all the disciples. Golly, gee, willikers, goody, goody, gumdrops, gee whiz, holy cow, buy gum and sweet patootie. there's too much obscenity, really.
3: What do you mean now?
4: How about these kids you see wearing obscene T-shirts out in public?
5: Mm-hmm.
4: Mm-hmm. See, I see a guy who's wearing a shirt that says, shut up, bitch.
5: Mm-hmm. Mm-hmm.
4: What's he trying to prove? That his mother didn't dress him? Oh, Bobby, wear your shut up, bitch T-shirt today. You look so cute in that.
6: I don't want to.
4: Oh, come on, wear your blow me shirt. I mean, when I was a teenager, we wore T-shirts that said, make love, not war.
5: Right.
4: Now they say, eat crap and die.
3: Good
4: I don't think they're setting their goals high enough.
5: I'll bet it wasn't really crap, was it?
3: Said something else in that shirt, didn't it?
4: I'm walking with my grandmother. A guy walks by with a T-shirt that says, eat me raw. My grandma, I'm really sorry you had to see that. She said, oh, screw him. Wasn't screw either.
3: Was it frig?
4: No, she made a stand.
2: She took a stand. Sean Morey, a guy who was on The Tonight Show when he was in his early 20s. Excellent job, Sean. Thank you very much. We have... interesting.
7: Would you wear a T-shirt that says "Eat Me Raw," Tom?
2: No.
7: How much would we have to pay you for one
8: raw.
7: Just to go to the grocery store wearing that?
2: I'd rather wear just a shirt with a picture of Epstein on it.
7: Oh, you would?
2: Oh, sure, that'd be hilarious.
7: Okay.
2: All right.
8: Let's do it. You want to be on the national news, evidently.
7: Yeah.
8: Let's do it.
2: Be funny.
0: No. For whom? You. Yeah.
7: There are no victims with Eat Me Raw.
0: You're not triggering anybody.
8: Yeah. Yeah. All the other horrible things that happened in connection with that island.
0: Yeah.
2: Hey, I wasn't there.
7: You know, you could get away with a T-shirt that just has like the topographical chart of the island. Yeah. Or even just the coordinates.
0: Yeah,
8: there you go.
0: I'll put that on the pop-up shop. We'll see how that goes.
2: The coordinates.
8: Get the coordinates of where the island is. Put that
2: that
8: on
2: would
8: t-shirt.
2: Be hilarious.
0: No. You know how he is with coordinates.
8: I know.
0: He's going to put it on a poster.
8: Yeah.
7: Hey, you got that joke.
8: Epstein poster. There's a hidden joke.
2: I wouldn't have an Epstein poster necessarily. just hide the joke in there. Oh, is that home plate at Yankee Stadium? No, that's Epstein Island.
8: I want you to do
0: Unless
8: that poster.
0: Unless you have PJ do it, and then it's the Bahamas.
8: I want the poster with the square white so we can put our handprints on it. I want you to do that, and you won't. You'll do every other poster.
2: I just said I was going to do it. No, that'll be fun.
8: Well, we'll see.
2: We had the story was sumo wrestlers apparently instead of signing they put a handprint on stuff
8: on a piece of white paper.
2: Wouldn't that be fun to do a poster and leave a space like have a picture of Chick and then a space where he could put his hand?
8: A handprint.
0: With all the love in my heart, I'm so over posters right now. I can't take it.
7: You know what?
0: Can't take it.
7: Christine's autograph, the Plymouth Fury, the evil Plymouth Fury, and it's just a tire track.
0: Yeah.
2: See,
7: it's in my office.
0: Right. But you're talking about a Thanksgiving theme, right? Is that was
1: right
0: that
1: to be turkey.
0: Yeah,
2: you,
0: that's
2: you could, everyone could make a turkey out of their hand.
0: Right? Yeah, that's fine.
2: Wouldn't that be sweet?
0: Yeah.
2: Okay, Christy Lee is over there. How'd you get to work today?
1: Oh, in my sweet Tucson hybrid. Thank you for asking, Tom. 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
2: Do you know who makes the Santa Fe? I better know that.
8: I can't believe I'm saying this. That's amazing. Yeah.
2: It is the folks at Hyundai. Stand back, Hal David. We're taking over. Rarely do I say this. Rarely.
7: We're doing a good job.
2: No, I'm not. Well, I never.
8: You're glad we're here?
7: You appreciate what we contribute?
2: Yep. I have a letter that I really think I have to read when we come back. I know we have to squeeze in today in history. We've got an interview with Bob Odenkirk. But
1: okay.
2: I must read this letter. It's short.
0: All right.
2: But so if you're getting out of the car to go into work, I'm going to ask you just as a favor to me, you may want to wait.
1: Okay.
2: Just saying.
0: Okay.
2: It's
6: sorry, it's late again, boss. Tom made me stay in my car.
2: It's delightful.
6: Yeah,
2: you can tell the boss what it was.
6: He had a letter.
2: These are the O'Reilly Auto Parts Studios. 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
0: Hey, welcome back to the Bob and Tom Show. We're in the O'Reilly Auto Parts studios. Christy Lee at the news desk.
1: Hi.
0: There she is. There's Pat Godwin.
2: Hello.
0: There's Jess Hooker.
3: Hi.
0: Going over the overnights, evidently. There's Josh Arnold and a magnificent mustache.
4: Thank you. Very fancy mustache.
0: There's Ace Cosby.
5: Hello.
0: I'm Chick. Hello. Hello, Tom. How are you?
6: Good. I promised I would read this letter.
3: Oh, yeah.
1: I've been waiting on pins and needles.
6: Well, Christy, you want to give the background, which involves...
1: please help me.
6: Schlitz beer.
1: Yeah, it's being retired after 157, 87 years, something like that.
3: So
1: yeah.
3: Sad.
1: Yeah.
6: That's
1: the beer that made Milwaukee famous.
6: I guess kind of sad. I'm not sure I've ever had a Schlitz.
1: I remember it being at family reunions and stuff, but my parents didn't drink it.
0: They brought out the Schlitz for the family reunion.
1: You know,
0: huh?
1: Honey. I grew up like you.
0: Oh, yeah. Company, sir, turn the TV on.
6: This is a little confusing. this is from Gordy.
7: Hi, Gordy.
6: Who is from Oregon, Wisconsin.
7: How about that?
3: Okay.
6: So... I didn't know there was an Oregon, Wisconsin, but there is. It's nice. He goes, Gordy writes, my wife is from Switzerland.
0: Yeah. She's a Swiss miss.
6: She confided in me that the word Schlitz, where she lives, means the female front naughty.
1: Oh, really?
3: What?
6: And it's used much like we would use the P word.
3: Huh. Yikes.
6: Her son.
0: What a Schlitz on her, huh?
6: Had a Schlitz t-shirt on with a family reunion with his cousins.
7: Oh.
6: His cousins thought it was absolutely hilarious. They all lined up to get their picture taken with him with big smiles.
7: I bet. They couldn't believe he would just wear a shirt that essentially says,
3: Yeah. Wow.
6: Well, thank you very much for Gordy. We certainly appreciate
7: Schlitz.
6: That. Who knew?
3: I mean, it
6: kind of makes sense.
7: It does sound
3: Sounds right.
7: Sounds very vaginal.
6: Yeah, okay. Would you say vaggy?
7: Vaginal.
6: Oh, okay.
1: Very good. Vaggy.
6: Very, very good. It's now time for Today in History.
7: Any famous vaginas in the news?
6: Actually, there are.
7: Okay.
1: Amelia Earhart in the news?
0: Oh, too? Boy.
6: Yeah.
1: Yeah.
6: But first, a lady.
0: Hey, do you know Amelia Earhart? What is she, Pat?
2: Flying V.
0: That's what she is.
6: Flying V is a guitar, but thank you.
0: No, not in this case.
6: American Red Cross was founded.
7: Flying V is a guitar.
2: I know.
7: There's no room for levity.
1: Yes.
0: Who founded it?
6: Clara Barton. There you go.
7: Old Farton Barton, they call
0: Farton
7: it.
0: Barton. Yeah. Hey, Clara. That's a sexy
7: blood
0: name,
7: thieves.
0: Huh?
7: That's what they should call them.
6: This is for you, Josh. In 1908, Dr. Jekyll and Mr. Hyde, considered to be one of the first horror films, made its premiere.
7: Oh my gosh! I wonder who played the original Jekyll and Hyde.
2: Basil Rathbone.
7: Was it Basil Rathbone?
0: What year was it?
1: No, but that's a great
6: 1908.
1: Guess.
7: 1908. I wouldn't.
0: Oh, wait, in a movie?
6: Yeah. Spoiler alert: they only needed one actor.
7: Sure.
6: Does that give it away?
7: No, everybody knows Hyde and Jekyll are the same person.
6: Yeah. They do, before they go to the movie?
7: Absolutely, yes.
6: What a spoiler that is. It really is not.
7: Lewis made it very clear.
6: On this date in 1927, Lindbergh landed the Spirit of St. Louis in Paris.
0: Which family was a degree him? He had three, you know.
6: Yeah. Let's see. An Amelia Earhart on this date in 1932 landed in Northern Ireland.
1: That's right.
6: And you'll recall she didn't leave from New Jersey. She left from Newfoundland, right? It's like the ladies' tease.
1: Oh,
3: I hate when you say that. I'm so sorry. I've never heard that before.
6: I just made it up yesterday.
3: Oh, okay.
6: Of course, in Northern Ireland, she was lucky she was in a plane, not a car.
7: Yeah.
0: You ever have a car
7: Ace
0: bomb?
7: Ace was vehemently shaking his
0: head. Tom, you ever have a car bomb?
6: That's a drink.
0: What is it, like
3: an Irish car bomb?
7: It's a Guinness with Jameson plunked
2: down. Yeah.
3: You got to drink it as fast as you can.
0: Yeah. It'll be the drunkest I've ever been.
6: Quick movie review. In 1980, Star Wars Episode V opened.
0: Oh, that's the
6: Empire Strikes
7: Back.
6: Is that the last good one?
7: No, I also like Return of the Jedi, and I like moments of Revenge of the Sith. But most people consider that to be the best one, Empire.
0: No kidding.
7: Mm-hmm.
6: Well, they had made so much money in the first one, they could take it up a step.
1: That little Mandalorian movie opens today with the little Yoda.
7: Yeah.
1: Baby Yoda, whatever it's called.
0: Have you seen people are upset because Pedro Pascal's not, his face isn't in it hardly at all, I guess?
1: Oh, I did not hear that.
3: It's the only reason I'd watch that movie.
0: Yeah.
7: You like handsome cuss, is he?
3: I like him a lot, yeah.
7: I like him, too.
0: He can do no wrong in my book.
6: 1990, the final episode of Newhart aired on CBS.
0: Which one?
7: This was Newhart.
3: Newhart.
0: Well, what's the one? Bob Newhart show or New? The inn or the psychiatrist?
7: Yeah, the inn.
0: Okay.
7: But the ending, obviously.
6: Yeah. One of the great endings.
0: Right.
6: Lost should have done that.
7: What would they have gone to?
6: They'd all
7: Gilligan's Island?
6: Yeah, they'd all wake up and they'd all wake up and there'd be the Harlem Globetrotters and the guys from Gilligan's Island.
2: Well, that would have made more sense.
6: That would have made sense of that thing. That show was so
7: made
6: confusing.
7: Perfect sense. It was a lovely ending.
6: Yeah, where the guy's the guy carrying around his own casket.
7: Yeah, fascinating. Fascinating.
6: Ridiculous. Here's an odd one.
0: Allegory.
6: In the year, President James Garfield's spine was displayed at the National Museum of Health and Medicine in Washington, D.C.
0: He hated Monday.
3: What?
6: Yeah. That's
7: nowadays,
6: true.
7: You couldn't have that because nobody's got a backbone.
5: To who?
7: In
5: They're in Washington.
0: Let's go to Washington. I'm Mark Russell.
6: That was in the year 2000. That's true.
0: Washington.
6: And the famous story was that Bill Clinton went to see it.
3: Yeah.
6: And he put in his will that he wants his male member to be...
0: Garfield knew had it going on.
6: In the museum.
7: Had it going my wing.
6: Next to a photograph of the Washington Monument. Happy birthday, Alexander Pope.
0: Did you see that sexy ticker
6: ticker? You know who that is?
7: How many times do you think Bill Clinton whispers into somebody's ear, just kill me?
0: Oh, she will not.
7: Can't go home.
6: You know who that is, right?
7: What? Who?
6: Alexander Pope.
7: Yeah, sure.
6: Born in 1688.
7: He was the first Pope.
0: Pope.
6: He was a... famous poet.
7: No, he was Pope.
0: No, he came up with the blood typing system.
6: But I know what he did do. Whenever he would get a reservation at a restaurant, reservations at a restaurant.
0: I love this joke.
6: He'd go last name first.
7: Oh, sure.
6: Hey, Pope Alexander. Pope. We got a table for 12.
7: And I don't want to be next to the John this time.
0: The Pope party.
6: Happy birthday, Fats Waller, the great
0: piano player,
6: jazz piano player.
0: Yeah. Really overweight.
1: Is that why he called him Bats?
0: So much sugar. Yes, he had the sugar.
6: 1917, Raymond Burr.
0: Mike.
6: Considered to be the worst guest in the history of the Johnny Carson show.
7: Is that right?
6: Yes.
0: I didn't like Johnny.
7: What the hell was his problem?
6: He refused to talk about any of his television shows or any of his personal life.
7: How odd.
6: Yeah,
1: Did he tell a joke or something? No, he just sat there?
6: He was awful.
0: I will kill Raymond Burr.
7: Johnny!
0: I'm going to kill him.
6: He was Ironside and Perry Mason. He was the bad guy in Rear Window.
0: Mm-hmm. And he was the American in the remade Godzilla.
7: Yeah. They went, Americans aren't going to watch this if there's not an American in it. So then they crowbarred these Raymond Burr scenes into it.
6: And then he made a series that didn't do well, Iron Lung. Oh. They pushed him around in an iron lung. Yeah, it didn't do well. What was the guy's name?
0: I say.
6: And what was the guy's name in Ironside?
0: Mark.
6: Mark. A lot of ramps.
0: I say if they would have added a squeaky wheel for Ironside as he's pushing, that would have been a lot better than just the regular.
6: Happy birthday, Mr. T.
0: His name Lawrence Tiro or something.
6: Yeah,
0: is that right?
7: His daughter's a comedian,
0: Missy T.
7: I don't. She does not go by Missy T.
0: She should.
1: Why wouldn't she?
6: Is he friends with Jay-Z?
7: Jay-Z and Mr. T.
6: I don't know. That'd be good TV.
0: Is Mr. T's Bloody Mary mix? Is that his or they just?
3: No, I don't.
0: Told him.
7: I would think it would be a Long Island Mr. T.
6: Oh yeah, very.
0: I don't like anything anymore.
6: And happy birthday, Judge Reinhold.
7: I love him.
1: He's been here.
7: Great actor.
0: That's a good name, Judge.
6: And this is true. I don't have it in front of me, but that was a nickname. I'm not kidding. You think I'm his dad.
7: I don't think anything. We're just listening to you talk.
0: Okay. No.
6: No, you're not.
0: You fight for us.
6: You're formulating one of your witticisms over there, I can tell. No, his dad was a distinguished attorney. And when Judge was a little boy, he had a very stern little face. And so, as a joke, they started calling him Judge.
3: That's cute.
6: And it just stuck. His real name is like Robert.
7: And now that we're just kind of going, okay, he's going to go. They didn't believe me.
0: Yeah.
7: They simply didn't believe my story.
3: Yeah.
7: Okay. No, we were bored.
0: I will give you 10. I've got 10,000.
7: You understand the difference between disbelief and boredom?
6: Okay, you'll like this one. It's one of your heroes, Jeffrey Dahmer, born in this state.
7: One of my heroes.
0: You know, they
6: you don't want a chubby cannibal. You want her to be thin.
7: You think so?
6: Yeah, don't you think?
0: They tore down.
7: I mean, he was thin.
0: The apartment
3: complex. Thin, right?
7: So what are you suggesting?
0: He was in great shape.
6: Yeah, but if it's a chubby cannibal, it means he's been eating a lot of people.
7: Oh, I see. Yeah, yeah. Look at me, Your Honor. I couldn't have eaten that many people.
6: Yeah. Lastly, the notorious B.I.G.
7: Mm. Now, he was big, yeah.
3: Yes.
6: A very big fellow.
4: Biggie Smalls.
6: Oh, and lastly, Noel Fielding. You know who that is?
0: That's a British guy, right?
6: Yeah, he's the crazy-looking guy in the Great British Bake Off.
1: Oh, yeah.
6: He's got the weird hair and jet black.
3: Yeah, we watch that show a lot. Yeah, he's fun.
6: That's a great show, and he is fun.
3: So
6: that's
3: good.
6: A really cool show. Coming up, an interview with Bob Odenkirk. Coming up, comedian Al Jackson. We are in the O'Reilly Auto Parts Studios. 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
11: Good Thursday morning. I'm Jeff Rowland at the Shoals Insider News Desk. Here's what's trending this hour in Shoals area news. A Florence man accused of abusing a dementia patient at a local long-term care facility has been arrested by Florence police. According to investigators, a report of abuse of a protected person at Glenwood Center in Florence occurred on March 23rd of 2026 when 21-year-old Travis Montrell Smith II, who is a certified nurse's aide, allegedly pushed a resident suffering from dementia, causing the resident to fall and sustain injuries. Smith was arrested Wednesday afternoon and is currently being held in the Lauderdale County Detention Center on a $2,500 bond. Smith is charged with abuse of a protected person. A major political upset unfolded Tuesday night in Lauderdale County as Florence attorney Maurice McCaney won the Republican primary for Alabama House District 1 over longtime incumbent Philip Pettis. McCaney won by 2,907 votes and Pettis brought in 2,000 votes. McCaney built momentum throughout the campaign by emphasizing basic conservative values, staying positive, and offering a fresh approach for Montgomery. In another Lauderdale County race, Coroner Kim Jones was reelected with 4,700 votes, and Bridget Burbank was defeated with 2,900 votes. You're up to date. That's what's trending this hour in Shoals Area News. I'm Jeff Rowland at the Shoals Insider News Desk, your news authority.
12: From the Way 31 Storm Tracker Weather Center, I'm meteorologist Amber Kulik. Starting off your Thursday morning with scattered rain across the area, and we could have a couple areas of some patchy fog as well, so keep that in mind as you head out the door. Temperatures in the upper 60s to lower 70s to start the day. We'll struggle to make it to 80 degrees thanks to the cloud cover and the rain this morning. Another chance of some showers and thunderstorms this afternoon. I'm Way 31 meteorologist Amber Kulik.
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10: Hello.
9: Hello. There's Pat Godwin.
11: Hey, Chick.
9: There's Jess Hooker.
12: Hi.
9: There's Josh Arnold.
13: Hi there.
9: There's Ace Cosby.
14: Hey.
9: I'm Chick, and I believe we're going to talk with Al Jackson, Tom.
15: I'm hoping. There we go. On the big screen, we're looking at him in the room here. It's Al Jackson.
16: Yes. With,
15: What kind of hat is that you're wearing?
16: I take hats that are given to me like swag from restaurants and stuff, and I make them into my own thing.
13: That's kind of a bucket hat.
16: It's an old school Run DMC. Well, LL Cool J bucket hat.
13: Yeah.
10: Bucket hats are big right now. They're back in a big way.
16: Yeah.
15: Mm-hmm. It looks good. Now, what's the latest? Are you working this weekend?
16: I am.
15: Are you with Hannibal?
16: Yes, I'm with Hannibal this weekend in Eugene, Oregon, and I am in Grand Rapids, Michigan, the first weekend of next month. So come on out to Dr. Grin's in Grand Rapids and show your love. I haven't been to Grand Rapids in a minute, so it'll be a good time. I just need something to shake off the Cavs blowing that 22-point lead.
9: Yeah, man.
16: Like, I just sat there in just, like, my childhood of watching Cleveland teams melt down, and it's like I'm 50, and it's still happening.
15: Yeah? Yeah, well, the Browns have another season coming.
16: That sounds like a threat.
9: Yeah.
15: Yeah, that could be rough. Al Jackson, comedian, is our guest. And the point of the exercise here is that Al likes to get me a little bit hipper in the world of contemporary language and lingo.
9: Just a little bit.
15: Okay. Do we have a
16: Tom,
15: phrase
16: I got
15: today?
16: I got some I'm excited about today, because it's like every once in a while I'm like, I think I might actually use that. And you're going to hate this at first like I did, but let it settle.
15: Okay.
16: And I guarantee you, well, I can't promise. I think you might start using it. Tom, can you tell me what get sendy means? Get sendy. Like sendy. Send an email with a Y.
10: Sendy.
15: Get sendy. Does it mean communicate more?
16: No, but that's a very logical response. Any I'm curious because I had no clue.
10: Get sendy. Get out of here. Get out of my face. Get away.
15: What would you be sending people? Want to be more sendy? I don't know.
16: It's kind of like a tricky one. From what I've read, and I sound like such a nerd even saying that, it's kind of the new replacement of YOLO. So remember YOLO like 10 years ago, where you'd be about to jump off of a big cliff in Jamaica and you'd be scared and just say, YOLO, I'm just going to, you only live once.

0: it Get Cindy is like, just do it.
1: All right.
0: Just go for it.
1: Let's go.
0: So like if you're about to go on a whitewater rafting trip and it's dangerous, I would get in the canoe and be like, Christy, let's get Cindy. Let's just do it.
2: You think it comes from, hey, should I send this text or not? Do it. Get it. Cindy.
3: Or is it gone?
0: Let's do it. Yeah.
3: Or is it, I'm doing something, as soon as I'm done with this, I'm going to send it all over my social media?
2: I don't know.
1: I think it might be rooted in full send. That's another phrase.
0: Oh, like a derivative of full send.
1: Yeah, I do. I think that's what it is.
3: What does that mean?
1: Full send is the same thing, like, let's go, we're getting pumped, let's do it. Yeah, full send. Yeah. Full send, no inhibition, let's do it. Just go as hard as you can.
3: Life would be full delete.
1: Yes.
0: so interesting, Jess, is like, it used to be full send, but then full stop.
1: Yeah,
0: full seems
1: stop.
0: Like culturally, I hear that way more. Like, everybody be like, I'm not working Saturdays, full stop. I hear that from, it's crossed over like age ranges and races. Like I hear full stop, like even in commercials sometimes.
1: Yeah.
3: Wow. Yeah, but I've never heard the full send thing. Yeah. Chick, have you heard that?
4: No. Nope.
1: It was big. There were flags and everything.
0: Oh, yeah.
1: Yeah, yeah. It was a big deal.
3: Okay. I have learned one.
1: That's
3: you're
1: why
3: using,
1: we're here.
3: Yeah. You're using stuff. Get Cindy?
0: I just heard about it, so I don't know, but I could see. It's just like I need to hear somebody my age say it, because I don't want to be the adult that says a word where people my age shouldn't be saying it, and it ruins it for young people. So as soon as like my age demo starts saying it, then it's on.
2: I do it to make my nieces laugh.
1: Oh yeah,
2: Like, and I can't really wait like to see them like, now. Okay. I'm gonna say like, yeah, hey, jump in the lake, do a cannonball, come on, get Cindy. They will howl.
1: Yeah.
0: They will go nuts.
3: Did you
0: please record that?
3: Yeah. Al, did you see the Pope being taught about 6'7"?
1: It was so cute.
3: And the Pope's wearing, he's got the cape.
1: Yes.
3: I mean, because the Pope is the Pope, he can pull off wearing a cape.
1: Mm-hmm.
3: And you can see him doing the up and down motion with his hands as kids are explaining 6'7" to him.
0: I love it.
3: And even the infallibility of the Pope didn't help him understand it. It was in the national news, and the woman that was hosting the national news said, we still don't know what it means.
1: Yeah.
0: It's one of the true anomalies of our time, because I heard it meant something, but then it never ended up meaning that. So
3: it may be the shortest, have the shortest life of anything, because it's already over, right?
2: Not if the Pope is now learning about it and it was on the news.
3: Yeah, but I mean,
0: it's definitely over.
1: But
2: clearly
1: about it.
2: It's made its mark.
1: Yeah.
3: Yeah,
0: but you know what? It was like a comet. It just burned out too fast because it was everywhere.
2: Teachers started banning it. And, yeah.
4: You think it'll think it'll be 8-9 next year?
1: You should start that.
4: 8-9?
2: Yeah. Try to start 8-9.
4: Hey, 8-9, huh?
2: Oh, boy.
3: Will anybody be alive in 2067 to make it? Hey. 6'7" is back.
4: What?
1: Well, I hope some people are still alive in 67.
0: It would be a big hit at the old folks' home.
3: If I could lift my hands, I would do the motion.
4: Do you know how old you'd be in 2067?
3: 100 and something.
4: I'm right there with you, yeah.
3: Wow.
4: Well, all of you people.
3: Yeah.
1: All of you people.
3: And by you people, we mean
4: you.
3: Oh, I'm sorry.
0: I think in 2067, you can get away with you people and no one will be mad.
4: Yeah, that's true.
0: Like, that old guy just said you people. Good for him.
1: Al has a shot. He'd be like 97 or something.
4: Don't you think, though?
2: Yeah, I'd be 96.
4: Al, don't you think in 2067, we're all going to be like a shade of Kraft Caramel or something? Don't you think?
0: You know, I mean, it's funny because, when I look at NBA games, you can just see that, like, I'm looking at the players' last names. You know, there's like Wemby, who's French. There's like, you look at OG Anunoby's African.
4: Yep.
0: Isaiah Hartenstein, who's got a Christian first name and a Jewish last name.
4: Yep.
0: Like, it's just, I think after the internet brought the world together, and it's just going to continue to be more and more just a golden hue.
4: That's right.
2: It's disgusting, isn't it? I mean, it's really something, isn't it?
3: Well, Al,
0: Josh,
3: say hello.
0: You're supposed to text that.
2: Oh, sorry.
3: Al, say hello to Hannibal for
4: us. Get Cindy, Josh. Get Cindy.
3: Eugene, Oregon, with Al Jackson, working with Hannibal Buress coming up. this weekend. Thanks, Al.
2: That's a great one, Al. Thank you.
5: That will be a great show. Yeah. Bye.
2: Have fun, man.
4: Go Cavs.
5: Happy Memorial Day.
3: Now, we have coming up an interview with Bob Odenkirk. You know Bob from Better Call Saul, Mr. Show.
2: That was great.
3: And he's got a movie that's being released on various streaming services today. We'll talk to Bob in just a second here. Right now, I want to tell you about American financing. And like I said, I did some homework yesterday because I knew that houses were worth a lot more than they were a few years ago. But here we go. 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
1: Oh, I love this bumper music. It's my favorite music. Really? I like it very much.
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1: Welcome back to the Bob and Tom Show. We're in the O'Reilly Auto Parts Studios. Christy Lee is at the news desk.
3: Hi.
1: There's Pat Godwin.
4: Hello.
1: There's Jess Hooker.
5: Hello.
1: She's eating Cheez-Its on the air. There's Josh Arnold.
6: Hi.
1: There's Ace Cosby.
7: Hello.
1: I'm Chick McGee. Hello, Tom.
2: Hello, Chick McGee.
1: Hello, buddy.
2: We're going to get hooked up here with action thriller actor Bob Odenkirk. I say that with a smile because Bob, famous for Mr. Show, et cetera, et cetera. He, of course, was on Better Call Saul. And right now, we're going to check in with Bob Odenkirk. We are joined by a guy named Bob Odenkirk, who is in a new movie called Normal, but his career would be called anything but normal. Bob, you're an action hero now. It's amazing.
8: It's crazy, and I'm as gobsmacked as you are.
2: Well, you went from, among other things, Mr. Show to being Mr. March. I remember seeing you on the big screen, The Little Women. That's the last time we talked. We haven't talked since you made your debut as an amazing action guy in a movie about a guy who's unlikely to be an action guy called Nobody.
8: Yeah. I made two Nobody films and now Normal. And I remember on the set of Little Women talking to Greta Gerwig and telling her, I'm making this action film. I don't know what I'm doing. This is crazy. And all she could do was laugh and wonder if that could be a real thing. But it turned out to be real, and here I am. I
2: mean, this is a guy. I read your book, by the way, a couple years ago. It was great. It's quite a story about Second City and writing for Saturday Night Live. Some great insights.
8: I mean, I thought that telling my story was a way to encourage people to, you know, keep their dreams alive, because my story is not really very linear, you could say.
2: Sure.
8: It's kind of a mess of stuff that I tried different things, and then one thing led to another. And very often things, you know, sort of pay off years after the work that you've done, whatever motivated it. In other words, I got Breaking Bad because of Mr. Show, which was, you know, 12 years before Breaking Bad was even considered.
2: And I'm trying to remember, but am I correct in saying that when you went in to read for Breaking Bad, you'd never seen the show, and it was a couple years
8: I never went in to read for Breaking Bad. I was hired for Breaking Bad because they watched Mr. Show during the writer breaks when they were writing Breaking Bad. They would take a break, they would watch something to make them laugh because that show was so bleak, and they would watch Mr. Show sketches. And then when they wrote this character, when Peter Gould wrote this character of Saul Goodman, they all thought, what about getting Bob Odenkirk to do that part? So I never auditioned for it. I never even met Vince Gilligan before I flew down to New Mexico to start shooting. He put a lot of faith in me based on that silly comedy that I'd done many, many years earlier. And so this is one of the ways showbiz works, is if you do good work and you can get it out there, you sometimes have to wait years for it to land for people and get to somebody who is going to give you another opportunity.
2: And we should say, your new movie is an action thriller. It's called Normal, and our guest Bob Odenkirk is the star. You play Sheriff Ulysses, and I should point out Normal will be available now anywhere you rent your movies. So check out Normal, and this is your second, I guess, huge movie that you're the star of that starts with the words N-O.
8: Yeah. Maybe it's confusing. I don't know. But Derek Kolstad had written this great story. Derek wrote the John Wick films, and he wrote Nobody films. And he had written this great story about a temporary sheriff who comes to a small town in the Midwest, and something's not right. There's kind of money there that there shouldn't be, because we all know how hard life has been in many of the smaller towns in America. And So he notices it, but he doesn't want to notice it. And then there's a bank robbery and everything gets cracked wide open. And I said to Derek, I said, I love this story. I love this part of the story that's like Lake Wobegon, where he's just hanging out in this small town and the people are kind of quirky and they're kind of odd. And so I helped him with the story and I said, what if you call it? Because it wasn't called Normal. It was called The Interim, because it was about an interim sheriff.
2: Mm-hmm.
8: And I said, what if you called it after that town in Illinois, Normal? Because it's everybody who goes to see movies is going to know, well, something's going to be abnormal about
3: sure.
8: this town.
3: Of course.
8: And so we named it Normal, after Normal, Illinois.
2: Now, Bob Odenkirk, of course, famously wrote one of the greatest sketches in the history of Saturday Night Live, involving a van down by the river and one of your great cohorts. But a writer and now an actor and now somewhat randomly an action star. Judging by, I can see you look super fit. Is there a backstory here? Do you have a trainer? Did they just kick your ass for months to get ready for this stuff?
8: I kick my own ass. But I get trained by the best, one of the best stunt actors in the world named Daniel Bernhardt. You've seen him in numerous films. And he trains me. I trained yesterday and the day before. That's my choice. I go to the stunt gym and train there because it's more fun, to be honest with you. We all do exercise. We all work out. But it's just more fun to engage your brain. I mean, some people, you know, probably do a boxing workout.
2: Sure.
8: So at least there you're using your head, you know, you're thinking and you're making choices. It's more interesting to me than a normal workout. So that's why I keep it up. And also, I like doing action films and I hope to do more.
2: All right. We're speaking with Bob Odenkirk, and Bob's new project is called Normal, available now on digital platforms and anywhere you rent your movies. And it's about a not normal place called Normal. Bob Odenkirk plays Sheriff Ulysses in another action film. Anything coming up we need to know about in your career? Any new stuff on the way besides this one?
8: Well, you know my friend David Cross.
2: Sure.
8: He and I hiked Machu Picchu together, and we made a documentary of that journey. And so that's going to come out. And do I have something else? No, I'm taking a break, guys. I'm going to go to Europe with my wife and for about 2 or 3 weeks. And my son wrote a very funny TV show, and I'm going to try to help him get it made, a little nepotism at work.
2: Good.
8: But only because he wrote something great. If he didn't, I wouldn't have lifted a finger.
2: One last question. You mentioned David Cross. Have you ever met his father-in-law?
8: Yeah.
2: The great Russ Tamblyn, Riff from West Side Story.
8: Yes, great guy.
2: Yeah, I read his book, too.
8: he's great. He's a good dude.
2: I highly recommend Bob Odenkirk's book and the great book of Russ Tamblyn, the very fine actor, dancer, acrobat, and the father-in-law of all things of David Cross. Bob, I'm getting the signal. It's a great pleasure. Thank you for taking the time to talk to us. And
8: talking to you. I've heard about you guys for years. You guys are super famous. You know that.
2: Oh, well, not as famous as the great Bob Odenkirk. Congratulations on all your success. It's great. It's an oddball career, and you deserve a great round of applause. Thank you, sir.
8: Thank you, buddy.
2: That was Mr. Bob Odenkirk.
4: One of my all-time favorites.
5: Mm-hmm.
4: His book
5: is such a great guy.
2: And his book is fun. He was an improv guy and on SNL, again, wrote the famous Down by the
4: Van, Down by the River.
2: Yeah. And then just kind of oddly enough, ending up, as we just heard, in Better Call Saul, and obviously before that.
4: Well, what do we got here, Dad? Is that William Shakespeare over there?
2: Now, we are going to revisit the news desk. Is that correct?
5: Sure, why not?
2: Yeah, I missed a couple things in Today in History.
5: Oh, what'd you miss?
2: The birthday of Al Franken.
1: Well-known socialist Al Franken.
4: Man, he was... so instrumental in those SNL years.
2: I used to
1: right from year one
2: for Halloween. Yeah. For Halloween, I wore those kind of glasses that he wore, those round horn rimmed glasses and put bolts in my neck, and I went as Al Frankenstein.
4: Obscure. I bet people didn't know what was happening.
2: Yeah, every once in a while, someone would go, I'm not giving you the candy to explain what that stupid costume is.
1: Hmm.
2: I think I covered the Judge Reinhold story.
1: We all believe you.
4: We believed it.
2: Okay. I forgot this one. I think
3: you are forgetting in real time.
4: Right now.
3: Yeah.
2: Oh yeah, here it is. This is the last one I wanted to do.
1: Here we go.
2: 1891 in the state, the National Federation of Women's Clubs was the first group ever to see a kinescope.
4: Oh really? I wonder what they showed.
2: In 1891.
4: Yes, it was Magic Mike.
2: I think it was a chick flick.
1: Looks like we got a lot of lawbreakers out there.
2: It was called I Need a Man to Screw in a Light Bulb, I think it was called.
1: How quickly was it, Josh, that when they invented film, it was adult film?
4: Day two?
1: Day two.
3: It was amazing.
4: To the Sex Museum in Amsterdam. Yeah. It's famous internationally, and they have some of the first porn, and it was like...
3: It's weird.
4: It's unbelievable how... It was day two.
3: Yeah.
2: Wow.
1: First, we're going to take a picture of the moon, and then we're going to have sex on camera. Okay.
2: Wow. Amazing.
4: Yeah, it was on a double bill of... Train taking a curve,
1: right.
4: And then sex.
3: Yeah.
1: Moon gets rocket ship and I. Right. And
2: it was it called Skinoscope?
4: I don't think they had a clever name.
2: Christy Lee's at the news desk. What do you got over there?
5: The TSA has clarified that its marijuana policy has not changed, despite what you might be seeing in the headlines.
2: This is not a clarification. This is so confusing.
5: Several news organizations reported that the TSA had quietly changed its policy to allow travelers to begin bringing medical marijuana on planes. The confusion stems from the agency's listing for medical marijuana on the What Can I Bring section of its site that states travelers can bring medical marijuana in both carry-on and checked bags with special instructions.
2: What does that mean?
5: TSA security officers, it says this policy states... TSA security officers do not search for illegal drugs, but if an illegal substance or evidence of criminal activity is discovered during security screening, TSA will refer the matter to a law enforcement officer.
4: So that's what that means.
5: That's what it means.
2: I don't get it. So can you take it or not?
5: Medical marijuana in both carry-on and checked bags with special instructions.
4: You have to follow the special instructions.
5: I'm sure you have to have a prescription.
1: No. Yeah. This is a game show we like to play off-air, but we can bring it on-air if you'd like. We talk to Tom, and you go, Tom, what would make you happy? How do you want this question answered?
5: What did the rest...
2: I know is that Oske still has to shove it up his ass when he gets on a plane, so... Mm. Tell him that he can take
4: it. I don't know what Jeff just yelled, but I'm sure it was something like, leave me out of it, or something. I'm not even in there, you jerk.
1: Yeah. Pick on somebody your own size.
4: Yeah, your son is a way bigger pothead.
6: Yeah. Yeah, something like that. Yeah, that's what he yelled.
5: UK police discovered $9.5 million worth of cocaine stashed in a shipment of Skims, the famous Kim Kardashian brand of underwear. The National Crime Agency said a 40-year-old truck driver was hauling 28 pallets of Skims clothing from the Netherlands when he was stopped by border officials at a port in Essex.
7: Those Skims are popular in the Netherlands.
5: The driver's name is like that. Jacob Jan Kunkel. During the search, authorities found 198 pounds concealed in a compartment of the truck's back doors. The shipment of clothing was legitimate, though, and neither the exporter nor importer were connected to the smuggling ring.
2: Okay, so the Kardashians had nothing to do with it.
5: No.
2: It's just the Skims. Right. Have you ever tried on the Skims?
5: I've got Skims. I have a Skim dress.
3: Yeah.
5: I have a couple pair of her underpants.
2: Would you like a pair of Kim Kardashian's underpants, Josh?
4: Yeah, why not?
5: Well, hers would not fit me, but...
4: I'll gag myself with them and have at me.
1: There you go.
4: Yeah.
2: Make sun tea.
4: No, just right in the mouth.
2: Okay.
5: Oh, God.
4: What?
5: Nothing.
2: Pat, you have a song?
6: I could have a song. I mean, we have the Coke in the boat. We can move it to the truck and do some configuring here. I can move this
1: all
6: lyric
1: right,
6: here.
1: All right, yeah. A little addition. You need colored pencils at any point.
6: Yeah. No, okay. I got, yeah, we're good. Yeah, okay. We're good. I'm going to need some singers, so we'll go with Coke in the truck instead of Coke in the boat.
5: Gotcha.
6: Which was Rock the Boat. Here we go. Woo!
4: Gulp.
6: Yeah. Whoa. So we'd like to know where

Spoken had a plan. Hiding in the ass of a Kardashian. Kim's panties are huge, no one will see. $9 million worth of roughly 90 keys. There's junk in the trunk, so please explain. 13 years in prison for this cocaine. Yeah, we'd like to know where you got cocaine.

0: truck.
1: Woo!
2: Oh, thank you very much, Patty G.
1: Mm-hmm.
2: You don't have it in your truck.
1: What?
2: You have it in your car?
1: I have my junk in my car. You mean my...
2: Oh, okay.
1: I don't have coke
2: junk,
1: in my
2: junk
1: car.
2: In the trunk?
1: What are you doing to me?
3: He was segueing you into an ad by asking you if you have cocaine in your car.
4: The police.
3: That's what he was doing.
1: Yeah. I do not.
2: Okay.
1: I am not a drug user, Mr. Officer, sir.
5: 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That's it.
6: 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Everybody knows that.
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6: Hey, welcome back to the Bob and Tom Show. We're in the O'Reilly Auto Parts Studios, and at the news desk, it's Christy Lee.
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6: There's Josh Arnold.
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6: There's Ace Cosby.
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6: I'm Chick. 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What's going on over there?
2: I'm looking forward to checking out that Bob Odenkirk movie.
3: Mm-hmm.
2: We just talked with Bob, and he's got a new thing coming. It's this action figure Bob Odenkirk life that he's leading now. Pretty amazing. Go from being a comedy guy. He's good buddies with Drew Hastings,
3: mm-hmm.
2: and I bring that up because Drew's book is now an audio book.
1: Yes, it is.
2: And we're going to be talking to Drew real soon. Good. And you got a little advanced copy of it?
4: Mm-hmm.
2: All right.
3: Wonderful book.
4: It is a wonderful book. I've read it more than once, yeah.
2: So, yeah, if you're a Drew Hastings fan, look for that book floating around at the on various
9: This book platforms. Now made available to the English-speaking world.
3: Yes.
2: There you go. An audio book. Well, there mm-hmm. you go. Now, we return to the news desk with Christy Lee. Christy?
1: A new survey reveals the relationship consequences of going vegan. The online dating site Hanker Dating analyzed over 120,000 member relationships over 5 years and discovered that vegans, on average, have shorter relationships than meat eaters.
2: Hmm.
4: Okay.
2: That surprises me.
1: Why is that?
2: I don't know. There'd be less arguing about where you're going to go to eat.
3: Hmm.
1: Well, yeah, but, your choices are limited, aren't they?
2: Well, you got about three places.
9: I mean, it seems like everybody has a vegan.
4: But is
9: vegan
4: it a house
9: entree.
4: Divided? Is one a meat eater and the other is vegan?
2: Oh, that'd be tough.
9: Yeah. What about the Spratt household?
2: Yeah,
9: I understand Jack Spratt. Yes. He's no fat.
1: Yeah, but his wife.
9: And Mrs. Spratt, no lean.
1: No.
3: Oh, boy,
9: what are you going to do about that?
3: You know, I feel bad for the kids.
9: Yeah, the Spratt kids are confused.
1: Users identify.
9: They're on public assistance. Mm. Okay.
1: Who identified themselves as meat eaters returned to the dating site after 26.3 months, while vegans and vegetarians looked for new matches after 18.7 months.
9: I can't help but think this has all come from someone who really knows how to fill out one of those grant forms. That's how they got this study going,
1: meaning
9: I swear.
1: Carnivores are in relationships for 40% longer than non-meat eaters.
3: I wonder what this is.
1: The finding held across every geographic region.
2: Do you think that there's a certain type of person that becomes vegan?
9: Hmm.
2: And maybe they're
1: are they hard to get along think, with? Is that what you're saying?
2: I was going to use the phrase more difficult.
9: How's high maintenance feel? How does that feel?
2: I would think the dates would be longer because you'd say to someone, hey, I understand you're also a vegan. Blah, blah, blah, blah, blah, blah, blah, blah, blah, blah, blah. No? Okay.
9: They do like to tell you about it.
2: That's really interesting because there's a significant difference in the length of time.
1: Hmm. Yeah. I don't know. There's no reasoning for it. So.
2: No hot dogs.
4: They have vegan dogs.
9: Yeah, absolutely.
2: They have vegan hot dogs?
4: They have plant-based. Oh,
3: sure. I wonder how they are.
1: Plant-based everything.
2: But can you put them in a bun?
4: Uh-huh. No,
1: they're vegan hot dogs on toast. What are you talking about?
4: The impossible people.
2: So do you have to buy a special bun also?
1: No.
4: Most buns are vegan.
2: Aren't buns made with, like, butter and cream?
4: Some, but not all, yeah.
2: So you got to buy special buns.
4: No, you don't have to buy special buns.
3: In fact, would you say that the buns made with butter and cream, those are the special
4: those
3: buns?
4: Those are the special buns.
2: Can we get some of those?
4: You fat, fat, fatty? Those are for somebody else.
2: Would you mind next week making us a vegan hot dog?
4: Oh.
2: Are they bad?
3: No, they're not good.
9: They're nasty.
4: Yeah, no, I don't know. I mean, I will. I'm going to make, because they say these impossible dogs and these impossible burgers are hard to tell that they're not meat. I've had them.
1: Yeah.
4: But I'm going to make a meat dog and a veggie dog, and I'm not going to tell you guys what it is.
3: Okay.
9: Do you remember when you had that lovely experience with the hot dog? It was steamed in the wrapper.
1: Yes.
9: In the bottom.
2: Oh,
9: you remember
2: that?
1: I'm talking about it.
9: Well, you're going to go to... You're sure about this? You want a vegan dog?
2: I want to try one.
4: I'm going to get the foil wrappers and we'll steam it. We'll do it exactly like Tom likes it.
3: Yeah, because everything else will have to be the same.
4: Exactly
3: okay.
4: the same.
2: But we'll also have a decent hot dog
4: have all the dogs.
2: Okay. So the point of this exercise is this new story, I should say, is that the vegan couples on dating sites tend to have shorter relationships.
1: Yep, that's the main gist of
2: this. So if you were a vegan, you'd meet some guy and ironically you'd have a beef. After a brief period of time, and
9: that's a really hot show right now. Second season of Beef. isn't that?
3: You yeah. First off, you were right to ignore his attempt at it.
6: Yeah, yeah.
1: Second, I'm not watching that, though.
9: Let's talk about anything.
2: What's that show about?
9: A beef. They have a beef. I know the first one was about two people who are upset with each other.
1: Mm-hmm. I have not watched it.
9: So I'm trying to remember why I watched the first season, but I can't think of it. But
2: the way they're naming shows these days.
9: What's it? Oscar Isaac's in the second season.
2: Oh, I like Oscar Isaac.
9: I like him. Yeah.
2: So beef is not about a restaurant in Chicago?
9: No.
4: Is it Ali Wong?
9: Ali Wong was in season one. Yeah.
4: Okay.
9: You know, her mom and dad, two Wongs.
3: They originally wanted a Caucasian child, right? But they figured out two Wongs don't make a white.
2: Oh, yeah. Okay.
3: I wonder how many times Ali has heard that.
6: That is much better than what I have.
2: Without hitting someone?
3: Yeah, exactly.
2: Okay. Okay, well, thank you very much.
1: To wrap things up, I guess kind of a vegan issue story.
6: Yep, let's wrap it up.
1: An Australian man says he was shocked to find a live frog inside his salad bag.
3: That would be shocking, but we've had dead frogs in these before.
1: Yeah, this one was live. It, you know, those sealed grocery store salad bags.
2: Man, that's cool, though. You get dinner on a show. Hello, my baby. Hello, my honey.
1: The man is a farmer by the name of Reese and has been preparing dinner for his housemates.
9: There once was a man named Reese.
1: And he spells it R-H-Y-S, which is my cousin's little boy's name.
3: Oh, like Reese Darby?
4: Oh, yeah.
1: Yeah. He was preparing dinner for his housemates when he spotted the amphibian among the leaves inside the sealed plastic bag that he'd bought at the supermarket earlier that day. His housemate, Ms. Laura Jones, said they thought he was taking the mick, a slang term for attempting to fool someone, I guess, in Australia, until he brought out the bag to show everyone.
3: See?
1: They named the frog Greg before releasing it at a pond near the house.
3: That's a good name for a frog.
1: That's a great name for a frog.
2: A frog and a Sally.
1: Yep.
2: Yes, sir. Well, that's nice.
3: Do they call salads Sallies?
2: I just made that up.
3: Oh!
2: No idea.
3: It worked.
2: Dingoes ate my froggy. thank you so much. Special edition of this show coming up tomorrow. You'll find out what that is when you tune in. Thank you. These are the O'Reilly Auto Parts Studios. 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
11: Good Thursday morning. I'm Jeff Rowland at the Shoals Insider News Desk. Here's what's trending this hour in Shoals area news. A Florence man accused of abusing a dementia patient at a local long-term care facility has been arrested by Florence police. According to investigators, a report of abuse of a protected person at Glenwood Center in Florence occurred on March 23rd of 2026 when 21-year-old Travis Montrell Smith II, who is a certified nurse's aide, allegedly pushed a resident suffering from dementia, causing the resident to fall and sustain injuries. Smith was arrested Wednesday afternoon and is currently being held in the Lauderdale County Detention Center on a $2,500 bond. Smith is charged with abuse of a protected person. A major political upset unfolded Tuesday night in Lauderdale County as Florence attorney Maurice McCaney won the the Republican primary for Alabama House District 1 over longtime incumbent Philip Pettis. McCaney won by 2,907 votes, and Pettis brought in 2,000 votes. McCaney built momentum throughout the campaign by emphasizing basic conservative values, staying positive, and offering a fresh approach for Montgomery. In another Lauderdale County race, Coroner Kim Jones was re-elected with 4,700 votes, and Bridget Burbank was defeated with 2,900 votes. You're up to date? That's what's trending this hour in Shoals Area News. I'm Jeff Rowland at the Shoals Insider News Desk, your news authority.
0: From the Way 31 Storm Tracker Weather Center, I'm meteorologist Amber Kulik. Starting off your Thursday morning with scattered rain across the area, and we could have a couple areas of some patchy fog as well, so keep that in mind as you head out the door. Temperatures in the upper 60s to lower 70s to start the day. We'll struggle to make it to 80 degrees thanks to the cloud cover and the rain this morning. Another chance of some showers and thunderstorms this afternoon. I'm Way 31 meteorologist Amber Kulik.
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1: 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And finally, a billionaire from India has offered to take all of Pablo Escobar's hippos that are currently destroying Colombia. 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
3: From the Way 31 Storm Tracker Weather Center, I'm meteorologist Amber Kulik. Starting off your Thursday morning with scattered rain across the area, and we could have a couple areas of some patchy fog as well, so keep that in mind as you head out the door. Temperatures in the upper 60s to lower 70s to start the day. We'll struggle to make it to 80 degrees thanks to the cloud cover and the rain this morning. Another chance of some showers and thunderstorms this afternoon. I'm Way 31 meteorologist Amber Kulik.
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5: From the Way 31 Storm Tracker Weather Center, I'm meteorologist Amber Kulik. Starting off your Thursday morning with scattered rain across the area, and we could have a couple areas of some patchy fog as well, so keep that in mind as you head out the door. Temperatures in the upper 60s to lower 70s to start the day. We'll struggle to make it to 80 degrees thanks to the cloud cover and the rain this morning. Another chance of some showers and thunderstorms this afternoon. I'm Way 31 meteorologist Amber Kulik.
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7: From the Way 31 Storm Tracker Weather Center, I'm meteorologist Amber Kulick. Starting off your Thursday morning with scattered rain across the area, and we could have a couple areas of some patchy fog as well, so keep that in mind as you head out the door. Temperatures in the upper 60s to lower 70s to start the day. We'll struggle to make it to 80 degrees thanks to the cloud cover and the rain this morning. Another chance of some showers and thunderstorms this afternoon. I'm Way 31 meteorologist Amber Kulick.
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7: From the Way 31 Storm Tracker Weather Center, I'm meteorologist Amber Kulick. As we head through the rest of your Thursday afternoon, expect another round of showers and thunderstorms during the later afternoon hours. Some of these storms could have some heavy rain and maybe some gusty winds as well. Otherwise, though, temperatures making it up to right around 80 for an afternoon high. Outside of the rain, just muggy and warm. I'm Way 31 meteorologist Amber Kulick.
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10: Progressive knows you think the grass is always greener. 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
10: From the Way 31 Storm Tracker Weather Center, I'm meteorologist Amber Kulick. As we head through the rest of your Thursday afternoon, expect another round of showers and thunderstorms during the later afternoon hours. Some of these storms could have some heavy rain and maybe some gusty winds as well. Otherwise, though, temperatures making it up to right around 80 for an afternoon high. Outside of the rain, just muggy and warm. I'm Way 31 meteorologist Amber Kulick.
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6: From the Way 31 Storm Tracker Weather Center, I'm meteorologist Amber Kulick. As we head through the rest of your Thursday afternoon, expect another round of showers and thunderstorms during the later afternoon hours. Some of these storms could have some heavy rain and maybe some gusty winds as well. Otherwise, though, temperatures making it up to right around 80 for an afternoon high. Outside of the rain, just muggy and warm. I'm Way 31 meteorologist Amber Kulick.
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0: This is Alice Cooper. Yes, that Alice Cooper. Here to let you know what to expect later on up in Alice's Attic. You'll get freaky facts on the Rolling Stones and the TV show Saved by the Bell. A Cooper's cover of the Grateful Dead doing their version of a 60s pop song you love. Then it's the story of me, Flo and Eddie, in Tales from the Attic. Plus your emails about my family and your names. 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
3: From the Way 31 Storm Tracker Weather Center, I'm meteorologist Amber Kulik. As we head through the rest of your Thursday afternoon, expect another round of showers and thunderstorms during the later afternoon hours. Some of these storms could have some heavy rain and maybe some gusty winds as well. Otherwise, though, temperatures making it up to right around 80 for an afternoon high. Outside of the rain, just muggy and warm. I'm Way 31 meteorologist Amber Kulik.
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2: 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The Big Dog.

0: Rockin' 055, the big dog Pink Floyd. TC here on a rainy Thursday as we wrap up your workday, drive you home, digging deep in the big dog library. How about the Red Rocker, Sammy Hagar? 1982, the album is Three Lock Box, and we're going to do the title cut. Sammy Hagar on the big dog.
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0: Rock 105.5, the big dog, Bob and Tom in the morning, Shoals best rock all day long, In the Stars, new one from the Rolling Stones, coming on the upcoming album Foreign Tongues, will be out in July. And despite the new album, the Stones will not be doing any touring this year, apparently because of Keith Richards. Keith Richards says he didn't want to commit to any sort of long, rigorous touring commitments. So no tour from the Stones, not this year anyway. And if you've seen the new video for this song, In the Stars, yeah, it's AI. They used AI to de-age Mick Jagger and Keith Richards and Ronnie Wood. So you check that out. It looks pretty good. Song is great. Looking forward to the new album. Another long set of nonstop rock. We'll kick it off with Motley Crue next on The Big Dog.
1: This is Alice Cooper. Yes, that Alice Cooper. Here to let you know what to expect later on up in Alice's Attic. You'll get freaky facts on the Rolling Stones and the TV show Saved by the Bell, a Cooper's cover of the Grateful Dead doing their version of a 60s pop song you love. Then it's the story of me, Flo and Eddie, in Tales from the Attic, plus your emails about my family and your names. Stay tuned, because all this and more weird stuff is right here later, only on Alice's Attic. 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

Rockwell 5-5, the big dog taking care of some business with Bachman Turner Overdrive. Ray Romano still taking care of business. He's making $18 million a year just from residuals from Everybody Loves Raymond. Pretty good gig if you can get it. Everclear, you two on the way. Tom Petty and the Heartbreakers right now on the big dog.

Capital 5-5, the big dog nonstop rock for you. Drive home after work. Careful out there. We'll be wet at times and looks like rain through the Memorial Day weekend. It's you two on the big dog.

0: noon. And if not today, some people do consider, of course, Memorial Day weekend to be the kickoff to summer vibes and activities. Unfortunately, looks like a wet Memorial Day weekend for us. We'll check in with Way 31 weather. 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
4: From the Way 31 Storm Tracker Weather Center, I'm Chief Meteorologist Jeff Castle. We're going to be tracking more rain at times to wrap up the week and as we head into the long Memorial Day holiday weekend. For tonight, a few showers, maybe a rumble of thunder around. Lows will dip back into the upper 60s. Coming up for you Friday, pretty much a repeat of what we've had. Scattered showers and thunderstorms are a possibility. Heavy rain, lightning, maybe a little gusty wind. We'll see high temperatures topping out in the lower 80s. I'm Way 31 Storm Tracker Chief Meteorologist Jeff Castle.
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Rockin' 05.5, the big dog, Greg Allman. I'm no angel. As we dig deep in the big dog library, solo Greg Allman. Of course, the Allman Brothers broke up a couple of times. They broke up in 1976. You know, they had a lot of turmoil going on. Personal tragedies, of course, drug use, internal conflicts, legal issues. But they did get back together in 1979 and put out the album Enlightened Rogues. And from that album, this is called Crazy Love, the Allman Brothers Band on the Big Dog.

Rock 105.5, the big dog digging deep with the Allman Brothers Band from their Enlightened Rogues album, 1979. That's Crazy Love. Alice Cooper on the way. Genesis right now on the big dog.

0: Rock 105.5, the big dog, Bob and Tom in the morning, Shoals best rock all day long with our nighttime guy. A pretty good song for this week, School's Out, Alice Cooper. TC here just before 5 on this Thursday. Beginning tonight through the weekend, through Sunday, it's Mean Girls, the musical at the Ritz Theater. Begins tonight, runs through Sunday afternoon matinee. Mean Girls at the Ritz Theater. You can find out more at theshoalsnow.com. More on that and a bunch of other stuff going on this week and the rest of this month in the Shoals area, and a good way to keep up with all that, theshoalsnow.com. 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Ozzy's going to kick it off next.
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1: I used to do celebrities smoking pot, and the way it was written was I was back in my fort when I was in high school, and they would pass it to me, and I would do like, you know.
2: Do one for us. You have to now. I didn't.
1: Oh, God, I have to remember this bit. This is celebrity smoking pot. It was written in like the 70s, so it was like Jimmy Carter.
3: Yeah, that's damn good reefer.
1: That was, the whole bit was all, everybody was Nixon, that's really good weed. You know, I love this. The whole bit. I can't believe I'm doing it.
2: Give me more. Give me more.
1: Here you go, Curly.
3: Why, certainly.
1: I can't believe I'm doing this act. I'm trying to recreate this.
2: See, Walter Brennan.
4: Weed's making
3: it's damn good reefer. Yeah, the budge on fire. The budge on fire.
1: Mr. Haney from Green Acres. I
2: do
1: did
2: it,
1: them
2: do
1: all.
2: It, do it.
3: Mr. Douglas, have I got a deal for you? A genuine imitation fur-lined battery run bong for your smoking pleasure.
1: I cannot believe I'm doing it.
4: Mr. Haney.
1: Now, I still do in my act, though. I do Barney Fife. Uh-huh. Boom! What do you call that right there? The forbidden fruit. But I do all the characters of Mayberry in the show. Except for Howard Sprague. I could pull him. I used to do him smoking pot. Remember him, the town clerk?
2: Sure.
1: Bow tie?
4: Yeah, yeah. Oh, yeah.
2: Whatever.
5: Gee, Andy, fire up a fatty.
1: I can't believe you're laughing. I should put it back in.
2: No, pot's making a big comeback.
1: This is the biggest laughs I've got all day.
2: Pot's making a huge comeback. You got to do it. Craig Shoemaker.
1: I'm going to drop the Love Master and put in the pot routine.
6: Do you do Floyd the Barber, too?
7: Oh, yes. Oh, yeah.
2: Do you do Aunt B?
1: Yeah. Andy, there are seeds in my marijuana.
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Rock 105.5, the big dog, Bob and Tom in the morning, Shoals, Bass Rock all day long, Pearl Jam, Jeremy. Hey there, I'm TC, trying to bring a little fun to your life on this Thursday afternoon on the big dog. Apparently, Americans want 2.4 more hours per day to have fun, which is oddly specific. The average person says they want 17 extra hours per week to devote to having fun. That's about 2.4 hours per day. According to the survey, 48% of us say our lives need more fun. 89% believe that having fun, especially with others, leads to better relationships. I mean, you know, you can have fun on your own, but yeah, I mean, you got to have somebody there too, right? 12% can't even remember the last time they had a full free day to have fun. Well, I hope.

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3: From the Way 31 Storm Tracker Weather Center, I'm Chief Meteorologist Jeff Castle. We're going to be tracking more rain at times to wrap up the week and as we head into the long Memorial Day holiday weekend. For tonight, a few showers, maybe a rumble of thunder around. Lows will dip back into the upper 60s. Coming up for you Friday, pretty much a repeat of what we've had. Scattered showers and thunderstorms are a possibility. Heavy rain, lightning, maybe a little gusty wind. We'll see high temperatures topping out in the lower 80s. I'm Way 31 Storm Tracker Chief Meteorologist Jeff Castle.
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8: And yeah, it's huge. The Big Dog.

Rockwell 5-5, the big dog. There's Aerosmith from their debut album, 1973, Dream On. Hey there, I'm TC. As we dig deep in the big dog library, let's dig deep with some Aerosmith. A couple of years later, one of their biggest albums, 1975's Toys in the Attic. Let's do the title cut. Aerosmith, digging deep on the big dog.

0: Rock 105.5, the big dog, Shoals Best Rock Nonstop, Bob Seger. Hey there, I'm TC, just before 6 here on this Thursday as we get ready for the holiday weekend. And yeah, we're going to have to deal with these high gas prices if you plan on driving anywhere this weekend. 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Another long set of Nonstop Rock on the way. Stevie Ray Vaughan, REO Speedwagon on the way. Bon Jovi will kick it off next.
1: This is Alice Cooper, yes, that Alice Cooper, here to let you know what to expect later on up in Alice's Attic. 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

105.5, The Big Dog, is WVNA-FM, Muscle Shoals, Alabama. 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

Rockin' 5-5, the Big Dog Stone, Temple Pilots, Alice's Attic, coming up after 7 tonight. Right now it's REO Speedwagon. We're riding the storm out on a rainy Thursday on the Big Dog.

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1: 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One moment, please. 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

Rock 105.5, the big dog, Bob and Tom in the morning, Shoals Bass Rock all day long, John Mellencamp, Rain on the Scarecrow, with rain in the forecast. We'll check in with the Way 31 weather as we get ready for this big Memorial Day weekend, and despite the high gas prices, a record-breaking 45 million Americans plan to travel for the upcoming Memorial Day weekend. More than 39 million vacationers will pack the cars and hit the road despite the really high gas prices right now. Traffic experts advise road trippers to leave before 11 o'clock tomorrow to avoid the total gridlock on the Memorial Day holiday traveling. Another long set of nonstop rock after we

0: times to wrap up the week and as we head into the long Memorial Day holiday weekend. For tonight, a few showers, maybe a rumble of thunder around. Lows will dip back into the upper 60s. Coming up for you Friday, pretty much a repeat of what we've had. Scattered showers and thunderstorms are a possibility. Heavy rain, lightning, maybe a little gusty wind. We'll see high temperatures topping out in the lower 80s. I'm Way 31 Storm Tracker Chief Meteorologist Jeff Castle.
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Capital 55, the Big Dog. There's Danzig. Let's dig deep in the Big Dog Library. 38 special from their Rockin' Into the Night album, 1979. This is Stone Cold Believer. 38 special, digging deep on the Big Dog.

This is Alice Cooper. Yes, that Alice Cooper. Here to let you know what to expect later on up in Alice's Attic. You'll get freaky facts on the Rolling Stones

0: the TV show Saved by the Bell. A Cooper's cover of The Grateful Dead doing their version of Stay Tuned, because all this and more weird stuff is right here later, only on Alice's Attic. 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
3: It's time once again to escape to another world where the rock is always just right. And your seasoned host is never short on stories to share. So sit back and immerse yourself in a Thursday edition of Alice's Attic with Alice Cooper.
4: It's Thursday, the 21st of May, which means only one thing for your Uncle Alice. Magician Chris Angel is going to make me disappear. Yes, Chris and I are doing shows in Vegas. We've combined our two shows, and it came out just unbelievably cool. We've added more shows in November and December. So if you've seen Chris Angel, but you haven't seen Welcome to Our Nightmare, you're missing something really unique. It's a perfect pairing. I can't believe it took us this long for that to happen. Okay, enough about me and Chris. You guys climbed the dusty stairs up to Alice's attic for the rock and roll, so maybe I'll play you some Guns N' Roses and Billy Idol, and maybe even a band of brothers who aren't actually related. So let's go.
3: Alice is out on the road.